0: 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And today inshallah ta'ala we begin with the second surah of the Quran, and that is Surah Al-Baqarah. And the word Baqarah refers to the cow, which is a surah that we will come, a story rather that we will come across in the tafsir of this surah that Allah subhanahu wa ta'ala refers to. And so Allah azza wa jal, in this surah, Surah Al-Baqarah, it is a surah which is the longest surah of the book of Allah subhanahu wa ta'ala, containing some 286 verses. And it is a surah which, according to some of the narrations among some of the scholars with tafsir, it was the first surah to be revealed in the city of Medina after the hijrah of the Prophet sallallahu alaihi wasallam. It is an extremely important surah. If you cast your mind back to the first episode of this series, when we spoke about Surah Al-Fatiha and we spoke about the different principles or some of those principles that are contained therein, one of the major principles was the principle of Tawheed and the principle of seeking guidance and distinguishing between the guidance that leads to Allah Azza wa Jalla and other types of guidance. This surah, Surah Al-Baqarah, it is something which takes those principles and mentions them in a much greater detail. It is essentially the way that the Muslims should behave and act and the methodology that they should be upon when they come closer or as they seek to come closer to Allah subhanahu wa ta'ala. And for that reason, Surah Al-Baqarah is one of those surahs that is mentioned as having a number of virtues, not least the virtue that was mentioned in the previous episode, which was in Surah Al-Fatiha, that it is one of those two lights, one of those treasures that Allah subhanahu wa ta'ala gave to the Prophet sallallahu alaihi wasallam, in specifically and in particular the last few verses of Surah Al-Baqarah. It is a surah that also contains the greatest verse of the Quran, Ayat Al-Kursi, which rather than being mentioned, you know, in as a single surah in and of its own right, or being mentioned elsewhere in the Quran, it is mentioned and placed in the middle of Surah Al-Baqarah. And so that is the greatest verse of the Quran also found within the surah. This surah is also mentioned in the sunnah in a number of contexts. From those contexts is the hadith in Sahih Muslim on the authority of the companion An-Nawas ibn Sam'an radiyallahu anhu, that he said that the Prophet sallallahu alayhi wasallam said that from that which Allah Azza wa Jalla will give to the believers on Yawm al-Qiyamah is that these surahs, meaning Surah Al-Baqarah and the following surah, which is Surah Ali Imran, the third surah of the Quran, they will come, these two surahs, like a flock of birds or like a cloud shading the people who used to recite them on Yawm al-Qiyamah. Because on the Day of Judgment there will be no shade, there will be no natural shade or no natural place of shade except the shade that Allah Azza wa Jalla gives to whomsoever He wills from His creation. And so from the ways of gaining shade on that day that will be extremely hot and will be unbearable is a person who reads Surah Al-Baqarah and Surah Ali Imran often, understanding what is mentioned therein. And also from the virtues of this surah is what is mentioned in the hadith in Sahih Muslim of Abu Huraira radiallahu an, that the Prophet sallallahu alaihi wasallam said, "Don't make your houses into graves. For indeed the house in which Surah Al-Baqarah is recited, shaitan or the devils flee from." The devil flees from the house in which the surah is recited. And so Surah Al-Baqarah is a surah that should be read, should be memorized, should be recited, should be understood, should be studied because of its importance and because of the many lessons that it contains therein. Allah subhanahu wa ta'ala begins this surah in a way that you will find recurring in a number of surahs in the Quran. And that is that it begins with a number of letters that are essentially placed together. Allah subhanahu wa ta'ala begins and He says, Bismillahir Rahmanir Rahim, Alif Lam Mim. Allah Azza wa Jal begins by placing these three letters together, Alif Lam Mim. And this is something you will find in a number of surahs in the Quran, whether it's these three letters that are being placed together or other letters. And sometimes it is a single letter that has been placed at the beginning of a surah. These letters, the scholars of tafsir differ greatly as to their significance and as to their exact meaning. Some of the scholars of tafsir are of the position that it is from the miracles or the secrets of the book of Allah subhanahu wa ta'ala, as Imam al-Qurtubi rahimahullah ta'ala said. It is from the secrets of the Quran, and only Allah azza wa jalla knows best exactly what the purpose of them is. Another scholar said that we can perhaps surmise or guess at the importance of these letters when they come at the openings of certain surahs. From those positions amongst those scholars who strive to attain the significance of these letters at the beginning of these surahs, some of them said that these are the letters that the Arabic language is made up of. The Arabic language is made up of an alif and a lam and a meem and a ra and a noon, and these are the letters that you find at the beginning of certain surahs of the Quran. So therefore it was almost like a challenge to the Arabs. He used to claim that they were the most eloquent, that they were the most proficient in the Arabic language, and at the same time would claim that the Prophet sallallahu alaihi wasallam, what he had brought in terms of the revelation of the Quran, were the ramblings of a madman or some type of sorcery or poetry or whatever it was that they would claim. If that is the case, then you tell us what are the meanings of these letters and their significance. They're the same letters that you use in your everyday speech, in your own poetry, in your own literature. What is it the significance of these letters then refers to? So it was made as a challenge for those Arabs. When Allah Azza wa Jalla told them to reproduce something similar to the Quran, or even a chapter of the Quran to produce something similar to it, that these are the letters that Allah Azza wa Jalla places there for, and what is it that you can bring that is similar to it? And they were obviously unable to do so. Allah subhanahu wa ta'ala then says, ذَلِكَ الْكِتَابَ لَا رَيْبَ فِيهِ هُدًى لِلْمُتَّقِينَ. In the second verse, Allah subhanahu wa ta'ala says, this is the scripture, meaning this is the book, the Quran, in which there is no doubt. هُدًى لِلْمُتَّقِينَ. It contains guidance for those who have the taqwa of Allah subhanahu wa ta'ala. Allah Azza wa Jal begins the book, or begins Surah Al-Baqarah, and begins the second surah of the Quran, and so we're pretty much on the second page of the Quran. So at the very beginning of the Quran, Allah Azza wa Jal is establishing that the Quran is a book in which there is no doubt, meaning that there is no mistake, there is no deficiency, there is no contradiction, there is nothing that is weak concerning the book of Allah subhanahu wa ta'ala. Nothing that would make you stop and think, actually perhaps this isn't from Allah Azza wa Jal. Perhaps this is something which a group of people or a single man or someone else came and they put together. Because every work that is of a human endeavor, every work that is the result of the efforts of people, will have mistakes, or they will have errors, or there will be contradictions, or there will be things that are placed as fact that then later become recognized as being other than fact. But Allah Azza wa Jalla says, this book, the Quran, la rayba fi, there is no doubt therein. There is no doubt within the book of Allah subhanahu wa ta'ala. And so therefore for me and you as Muslims, if there is no doubt in the book of Allah Azza wa Jal, why would we turn away from it? Why would we seek as a source of guidance and as a source of mercy and blessing something in which there could possibly be doubt? There is doubt, there is deficiency, there is contradiction. It is the litmus test of the book of Allah Azza wa Jal, of revelation that is divine, that comes from the one true Lord and Creator, that there can be no doubt in it. And that is what Allah subhanahu wa ta'ala has given to us in the Quran. But in order for a person to benefit from that, in order for a person to ascertain that, Allah subhanahu wa ta'ala says, they must be from the people of taqwa. It is guidance, hudan lil muttaqin, a source of guidance for the people of piety, for the people who are mindful and fearful of Allah subhanahu wa ta'ala. Allah Azza wa Jalla in Surah Al-Baqarah, in its opening passage, speaks about the Quran, and then Allah Azza wa Jalla will speak about the three groups of people, or the three categories of people vis-a-vis the Quran, vis-a-vis this revelation. The book of Allah Azza wa Jalla, this is the Quran. But the way that people interacted with the book of Allah Azza wa Jalla and continue to do so, the way that people look upon the Quran, or the way that the people accept or don't accept the Quran, those people, they fall into three categories. The first category are the people of taqwa, the muttaqeen. It is a source of guidance for the people of taqwa. Who are the people of taqwa? What does taqwa mean? This is a term that is mentioned multiple times in the Quran, multiple times in the sunnah of the Prophet sallallahu alaihi wasallam. Taqwa is often translated as being fear or piety or mindfulness or consciousness of Allah subhanahu wa ta'ala. These are common translations that you will find of the word. But the concept of taqwa is essentially to place between yourself and between Allah's punishment a barrier. And that barrier is constructed through belief and through good deeds. The more that you do in terms of strengthening your belief in Allah, and the more that you do in terms of attaining good deeds, the stronger and the greater that barrier between you and Allah's punishment. And that is why often taqwa is referred to as being the fear of Allah, or the piety of Allah, or the God consciousness of Allah Azza wa Jalla, or mindfulness of Allah subhanahu wa ta'ala. Because essentially every time you remember Allah, you're building placing a brick within that barrier. Placing a brick in that wall that essentially will be a barrier between you and between the punishment of Allah subhanahu wa ta'ala. Abu Huraira radiallahu an, the famous companion of the Prophet sallallahu alayhi wa sallam, when he was asked what is taqwa, he said to a person, when you're walking down the road and you come across a part of the road where it's littered with thorns, what would you do? The man replied, I would walk around the thorns. I would avoid them. I would place my feet where there are no thorns and then traverse that path or walk upon that path. So he said to him, and that is taqwa. That is what taqwa does. Allah Azza wa Jal says, stay away from drinking alcohol. Stay away from riba. Stay away from zina. Stay away from killing and murder. Stay away from these sins because they will bring upon you the wrath of Allah and its punishment. Just like those thorns, you may step upon them and you are punished for doing so. So likewise, that is what taqwa essentially does for you. Allah subhanahu wa ta'ala says that the people who truly take guidance from the Quran are the people who fit this description. They're seeking guidance from the Quran. They want to learn. They want to come closer to Allah Azza wa Jal. They are seeking guidance. So Allah subhanahu wa ta'ala has given to them that guidance by virtue of their taqwa. And so taqwa is something which is extremely virtuous, extremely rewarding. And it is one of the greatest attributes that you can have as a believer in Allah subhanahu wa ta'ala. And that is why Allah Azza wa Jal often in the Quran praises the people of taqwa. Allah tells us that He loves the people of taqwa. And Allah Azza wa Jal tells us that He only accepts the deeds of the people of taqwa. إِنَّمَا يَتَقَبَّلُ اللَّهُ مِنَ الْمُتَّقِينَ Allah only accepts the deeds of the people of taqwa. And that is because that virtue, that description, the attribute of taqwa is inherent to the way that the Muslim should be. In order for you to truly benefit from the Quran, in order for you to truly come closer to Allah subhanahu wa ta'ala, you must train, and it is a sense of training. And that training is hard and it takes time. It takes perseverance and self-discipline. But ultimately can be done just as you train yourself in your profession, in your career, in a sport, in a hobby. Likewise, you train yourself spiritually and physically to have the taqwa of Allah subhanahu wa ta'ala. To stop and to gauge at every single moment and before every single decision, whenever you have a choice, to ask yourself and to question yourself and to train yourself, where does taqwa lie within these choices? Which of these two paths is the path of taqwa, the path that is most pleasing to Allah subhanahu wa ta'ala? And so that is what taqwa is. Allah subhanahu wa ta'ala then goes on to describe those people of taqwa. They are the people who will attain guidance from the book of Allah Azza wa Jal. What is the description of those people? Allah subhanahu wa ta'ala says, الَّذِينَ يُؤْمِنُونَ بِالْغَيْبِ وَيُقِيمُونَ الصَّلَاةَ وَمِمَّا رَزَقَنَاهُمْ يُنْفِقُونَ They are those who believe in the unseen. They believe in the ghayb. And the ghayb, the unseen, is everything which otherwise you wouldn't know. Otherwise you wouldn't know it. You only know it because Allah told you or because His Prophet sallallahu alayhi wasallam told you. And so that is the ghayb. The stories of the people of the past that you had no other way of knowing. The stories or what will take place on the day of judgment, what Allah subhanahu wa ta'ala has revealed to us from the punishment of the fire or the reward of Jannah, what Allah azza wa jalla has told us about the existence of the angels and the jinn. These are things that are all unseen. We would have no way of ascertaining any of that information were it not that Allah azza wa jalla told us or the Prophet told us sallallahu alayhi wa sallam. The believer is the one who believes in the ghayb. Why is that mentioned as the first attribute of the believer? Because it is easy to believe in things which are in front of you. Someone says to you, believe in, you know, a car, that cars exist or that aeroplanes exist. Or those are things that are relatively easy. Everyone accepts them because they are things that you can see. But to believe in something which you cannot see, which you cannot know for certainty, but because of the evidences that you have before you, because of your iman in Allah subhanahu wa ta'ala, because you attest to the truthfulness of the Prophet sallallahu alayhi wa sallam, you accept their words and you believe in those things, that is the level of true iman. If everyone could see punishment, if everyone could see reward, if everyone could see what will happen on the day of judgment, then no one would be a disbeliever. Everyone would believe, everyone would accept Allah subhanahu wa ta'ala. But the believer differentiates themselves from the disbeliever in one of these core aspects, and one of those core aspects is the belief in the unseen, and that is where Allah Azza wa Jalla begins with it, because that unseen allows you, or that belief in the unseen allows you to benefit from the Quran, because how much of the Quran speaks about the hereafter, about paradise and hellfire, about stories of the past and incidents that took place, about what happened even in the time of the Prophet sallallahu alaihi wasallam, that none of us is an eyewitness to, none of us was there, none of us saw, nor did our fathers or grandparents or anyone that we have any connection with. But it is that belief in unseen that allows us to know and attest to the truthfulness of the Prophet sallallahu alaihi wasallam, and belief in Allah subhanahu wa ta'ala. And then there are people who, because of their iman in the unseen, the iman, and the greatest of the iman of the unseen is iman in Allah subhanahu wa ta'ala. Because of that iman in the unseen, there are people who do actions, perform actions, do what is pleasing to Allah subhanahu wa ta'ala. So they establish the prayer, and they give from that which Allah provided for them, from the zakah and from the sadaqah, whether it's monetary or not monetary. They are people of charity, people who give, because they know that those two actions are extremely beloved to Allah subhanahu wa ta'ala. And Allah Azza wa Jal often in the Quran links the two, between prayer and between giving. Giving and spending and prayer are often linked within the book of Allah subhanahu wa ta'ala. Sometimes in their very explicit form of salah and zakah, and sometimes in a more generic way, as is mentioned in this particular verse in Surah Al-Baqarah. And that is because these two actions, they fortify the believer. And these two actions are the gateway to every other action and good deed in our religion. The person who prays and is steadfast upon the prayer, maintains the prayer every single day, 5 times a day without fail, that is the person who then, by Allah's blessings, will be a person who's opened up the door also to dhikr and to recitation of the Quran and to dua and to other acts that are physical in nature. Because the salah is physical in nature. You stand, you pray, you bow, you prostrate, you recite. These are actions that are physical. So by doing so, and by being continuous and steadfast upon them, then you have opened up the door, inshallah ta'ala, to all other doors of good in terms of those physical actions. And when it comes to giving and spending, it is monetary in its essence. And it is also a sense of sacrifice in its essence. Because to give and to spend and to give different types of charity, whether they are monetary, meaning money, cash, or whether it's food, or whether it's help, it is all forms of sacrifice. And any type of sacrifice humbles the soul. And one of the things that you need, therefore, in order to reach that level of high iman, of taqwa, is these two things. The act of discipline, of worship, of prayer, of steadfastness, but also the act of humbling yourself and sacrifice and turning to Allah subhanahu wa ta'ala and seeking His help by helping others that Allah azza wa jalla has commanded you to help. And so these are the attributes of the believers. This is the way that the believer is. The believer is the one who is always engaged in an act of worship, constant remembrance of Allah subhanahu wa ta'ala. Belief in Allah azza wa jalla is always there, and their day rotates around the remembrance of Allah subhanahu wa ta'ala. And that is through prayer and through dhikr and through the recitation of the Quran and making dua and other good deeds. And they are people of sacrifice, because they know that the true reward, the true life, the true existence is not the existence of this life or the life of this world, but rather it is the existence and the life of the next world. That is where ultimate happiness will be. Ultimate joy, ultimate reward is what Allah Azza wa Jalla has prepared for the believers in Jannah. So they strive, the believers strive, and they sacrifice, and they seek knowledge, and they learn. And as they learn, they increase in action and in good deeds, all to achieve that goal that Allah subhanahu wa ta'ala has placed before them. Allah subhanahu wa ta'ala says that also from the descriptions of these people of iman is وَالَّذِينَ يُؤْمِنُونَ بِمَا أُنزِلَ إِلَيْكَ وَمَا أُنزِلَ مِن قَبْلِكَ وَبِالْآخِرَةِ هُمْ يُوقِنُونَ. Those who believe in the revelation that was sent down to you, meaning the Prophet sallallahu alaihi wasallam, and in the revelation of that which was sent before you, and they have certainty in the life of the hereafter. From the descriptions of these people is that they are people who believe in revelation. They accept the prophets of Allah alayhi salatu wasalam. And as believers, as Muslims, it is a core fundamental principle of our faith that we accept all of the prophets of Allah. and all of the revelations that were given to those prophets from Allah subhanahu wa ta'ala. But we believe that all of them were abrogated by the coming of our Prophet sallallahu alaihi wasallam and the revelation that he received, which was the Quran. But that doesn't mean that we diminish in any way, shape or form the station of those prophets and those messengers, nor the revelations that they received. Allah subhanahu wa ta'ala is telling us that the way of the people of Iman is that they believe in the prophets and they believe in the revelations that they were given. Because in order for you to be able to fully understand the Quran, to come closer to Allah subhanahu wa ta'ala, to worship Allah azza wa jalla in a way that is beloved to Allah subhanahu wa ta'ala, then you must accept the revelation of those prophets and messengers. For us as Muslims today, that means essentially following the sunnah of our Prophet sallallahu alaihi wasallam. So when the Prophet sallallahu alaihi wasallam explains to us the concepts of the Quran, Allah says pray in the Quran, but he doesn't teach us how to pray. Allah subhanahu wa ta'ala tells us to give zakah, but Allah azza wa jalla doesn't give us all of the rulings of zakah. Allah subhanahu wa ta'ala told us to perform hajj, but he didn't give us the format or the various actions and the various days upon which those actions are to be performed in the Quran. Those actions, that knowledge, that information, that detailed explanation, it is taken from the sunnah of the Prophet sallallahu alaihi wasallam. The believer is the one who accepts what the Prophet sallallahu alaihi wasallam says. And so those people who say that we only take the Quran, we don't really take what the Prophet sallallahu alaihi wasallam said, or we don't really know about what the sunnah is, those people have gone against the very opening passage of the Quran. And they have gone against one of the core attributes of the believers. And that is that the believers are those people who know that we must worship our Lord and Creator because He alone is worthy of worship. But they also know that me and you as average people, me and you as average believers, we don't know the path that is most pleasing to Allah. We don't know what Allah Azza wa Jal commands. Yes, He tells us to worship Him, but how and when and in which way? Those are things that Allah Azza wa Jal Himself legislates. It's not for me and you to choose the how and the when and the what and the why. No, it is Allah who dictates. And when Allah subhanahu wa ta'ala dictates and Allah Azza wa Jal chooses, He gives us that information, that knowledge through a prophet and a messenger that He chooses, that He elevates, that He raises in station through that revelation. And it is through the revelation that that prophet then is given that we are able to seek and understand what is pleasing to Allah subhanahu wa ta'ala from that which is not pleasing to Allah azza wa jal. That is what the believers do. And so the believer, the Muslim, is the one who understands this core principle that in order for us to attain success in this life and more importantly in the next life, it is not just about what I think or what I want, my desires, but rather it is about what Allah azza wa jal has commanded me to do. Excuse me, and that is by following the sunnah of the Prophet sallallahu alaihi wasallam. So we are people who follow the way of Allah azza wa jal through his revelation, the Quran, and through the sunnah of the Prophet sallallahu alaihi wasallam. Allah subhanahu wa ta'ala concludes the description of this first group, the believers, and he says, أُولَٰئِكَ عَلَىٰ هُدًى مِّن رَبِّهِمْ وَأُولَٰئِكَ هُمُ الْمُفْلِحُونَ. Such people are following their Lord's guidance, and it is such people who will be prosperous. They will be the successful. Allah Azza wa Jal therefore is saying to us these attributes that is listed in these first few verses of Surah Al-Baqarah. Those people who hold on to those attributes, who apply them, who embody them, these are the people of guidance. Allah Azza wa Jal told us in Surah Al-Fatiha, let's connect those verses now. Surah Al-Fatiha, we make dua, O Allah, guide us to the straight path, keep us firm upon the straight path. In the beginning of Surah Al-Baqarah, Allah says, this Quran, it is the path of guidance. Guidance for those who have the people of taqwa. Who are the people of taqwa? These are their attributes, these are their characteristics. They believe in the unseen. They establish the salah. They give the zakah. They are people who believe in revelation. They are people who follow the prophets and messengers of Allah, alayhi salatu wassalam. Do all of that, you will have the guidance that you sought and asked Allah for in Surah Al-Fatiha. So it is not just simply about asking and making dua to Allah Azza wa Jal for guidance, but then sitting at home or sitting or going about our daily lives without paying any thought or any mind as to the way in which we can seek that guidance. Because the vast majority of Muslims today, unfortunately, are people who make that dua, but then they don't really actively seek that guidance. They don't really go and learn. They don't seek knowledge. They don't really study tafsir. They don't really study the sayings and the actions and the sunnah of the Prophet sallallahu alaihi wasallam. But they expect that guidance simply to be embodied or embedded within their hearts. Guidance is something which you have to actively seek. It is something which you constantly make dua for. It is something which you go and seek knowledge for, so that you can always be sure that you have guidance. Guidance in the major issues such as aqidah, your belief, your creed, what it is that you're believing about Allah and the Prophet sallallahu alaihi wasallam and the Day of Judgment and all of those other fundamentals of our religion, but also guidance in those other issues that we need as Muslims. Guidance in the way that I pray, in the way that I give zakah, in the way that I fast, in the way that I will make hajj or umrah. Guidance in the way that I get married, or if I was going to get divorced, or in the way that I should bring up my children. The guidance in the way that I conduct my affairs, my business transactions, my buying, my selling, my loaning. All of those different aspects that are within our lives. Each and every single one of them has guidance from the Quran and guidance from the Sunnah of the Prophet sallallahu alaihi wasallam. If you are people who follow the path of the Qur'an and the Sunnah, you're people who take the revelation and understand it and apply it, then Allah Azza wa Jal says that you are the people who will be given guidance by His permission, and that guidance by necessity equals prosperity, it equals success, it equals the pleasure of Allah subhanahu wa ta'ala and His reward. And with that, we come to the end of today's page. Ask Allah subhanahu wa ta'ala that He makes us from the people of guidance and therefore from the people of success. Barakallahu feekum wa sallallahu ala nabiyyina Muhammad wa ala alihi wa sahbihi ajma'in. Wassalamu alaikum wa rahmatullahi wa barakatuh.
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0: In the name of God, the Merciful, the Beneficent. All praise is due to Allah, Lord of the worlds. And may peace and blessings be upon our Prophet Muhammad and upon his righteous family and companions. Allah says in the glorious Quran,
1: أَلَا بِذِكْرِ اللَّهِ تَطْمَئِنُّ الْقُلُوبِ
0: Verily, in the remembrance of Allah do hearts find rest. This contains a number of remembrances for you to recite in the morning and in the evening. We hope that you will reap its rewards and spread its blessings. In the morning and in the evening, recite Ayatul Kursi once.

We have reached the evening, and at this very time, unto Allah belongs all sovereignty, and all praise is for Allah. None has the right to be worshipped except Allah alone without any partner. To Him belongs all sovereignty and all praise, and He is over all things omnipotent. My Lord, I ask for the good of this night and the good of what follows it, and I take refuge in You from the evil of this night and the evil of what follows it. My Lord, I take refuge in You from laziness and senility. My Lord, I take refuge in You from torment in the fire and punishment in the grave. In the evening, say,

O Allah, by your leave we have reached the evening, and by your leave we have reached the morning. By your leave we live and die, and unto you is our return. In the morning and in the evening, say,

O Allah, you are my Lord. None has the right to be worshipped except you. You created me, and I am your servant, and I abide by your covenant and promise as best as I can. I take refuge in you from the evil of that which I have committed. I acknowledge your favor upon me, and I acknowledge my sin, so forgive me, for verily none can forgive sin except you. In the evening, recite the following four times.

O Allah, verily I have reached the evening and call on you, the bearers of your throne, your angels, and all of your creation, to witness that you are Allah. None has the right to be worshipped except you alone without any partner, and that Muhammad is your servant and messenger. In the evening, say,

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In the morning and in the evening, recite the following three times.

O Allah, grant my body health. O Allah, grant my hearing health. O Allah, grant my sight health. None has the right to be worshipped except you. O Allah, I take refuge with you from disbelief and poverty, and I take refuge with you from the punishment of the grave. None has the right to be worshipped except you. In the morning and in the evening, recite the following 7 times.

Allah is sufficient for me. None has the right to be worshipped except Him. Upon Him I rely, and He is the Lord of the exalted throne. In the morning and in the evening, say,

O Allah, I ask you for pardon and well-being in this life and the next. O Allah, I ask you for pardon and well-being in my religious and worldly affairs, and my family and my wealth. O Allah, veil my weaknesses and set at ease my dismay. O Allah, preserve me from the front and from behind, and on my right and on my left and from above, and I take refuge with you lest I be swallowed up by the earth.

O Allah, knower of the unseen and the seen, creator of the heavens and the earth, Lord and sovereign of all things, I bear witness that none has the right to be worshipped except you. I take refuge in you from the evil of my soul and from the evil and shirk of the devil, and from committing wrong against my soul or bringing such upon any other Muslim. In the morning and in the evening, recite the following 3 times.

In the name of Allah, with whose name nothing is harmed on earth nor in the heavens, and He is the All-Seeing, the All-Knowing. In the morning and in the evening, recite the following 3 times.

I am pleased with Allah as a Lord, and Islam as a religion, and with Muhammad, peace and blessings be upon him, as a prophet. In the morning and in the evening, recite the following 3 times.

I am pleased with Allah as a Lord, and Islam as a religion, and with Muhammad, peace and blessings be upon him, as a prophet. In the morning and in the evening, say,

O ever-living, O self-subsisting and supporter of all, by your mercy I seek assistance. Rectify for me all of my affairs, and do not leave me to myself even for the blink of an eye. In the evening, say,

We have reached the evening, and at this very time all sovereignty belongs to Allah, Lord of the worlds. O Allah, I ask you for the good of this night, its opening, its triumph, its light, its blessing, and its guidance. And I take refuge in you from the evil of this night and the evil of that which follows it. In the evening, say,

0: We retire upon the fitrah of Islam and the word of pure faith and upon the religion of our Prophet Muhammad, peace and blessings be upon him, and the religion of our forefather Ibrahim, who was a Muslim and of true faith and was not of those who associate others with Allah. In the morning and in the evening, recite 100 times,
1: Subhanallahi wa bihamdihi.
0: How perfect Allah is, and I praise Him. Recite 10 times a day.

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In the evening, recite three times.

0: I take refuge in Allah's perfect words from the evil He has created. 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
0: I seek forgiveness from Allah and repent to Him. In the morning and in the evening, recite 10 times.

This course is just for, we'll meet each other inshallah 4 times to discuss one of the most important issue in the life of any believer. It's about the salah, real salah. Everyone here, alhamdulillah, we pray. But there is prayer just by your body, and there is prayer by your heart. We want to reach that level. When we pray, pray like Rasulullah sallallahu alayhi wasallam. He tastes the sweetness of prayer. Prayer has sweetness, has flavor. We need everyone here to taste that flavor. Some scholars said, two people could be in the same line in salah, side by side. The two people, they do the same movement, ruku', sujood, they say the same phrases, Subhana Rabbi al-Azim, Subhana Rabbi al-Ala. But the difference in terms of reward between two of the two is like the difference between the heavens and the earth. One of them, all during the salah, his heart is not here. Everywhere except salah. He was in his business, calculate maybe some of his business, think about marriage, think about what he will do after salah, what he will eat. Till he heard, Assalamu alaykum wa rahmatullah from Imam. The another one is in another world. He tastes every part of salah. When he say Allahu Akbar, even before Allahu Akbar, while he's standing, his mood changed completely. He remember that salah starts with standing. Just to remind us that we will stand before our Lord in the Day of Judgment. And do you know the first question Allah will ask us is about our salah. So that person, when he just stand before he say Allahu Akbar, he is now in different world. When he say Allahu Akbar, like he throw the old dunya behind him and put his hand here and say Alhamdulillah Rabbil Alameen, he tastes every single part of salah. That's why when he completed his salah, his iman increased. He thought that all this dunya is nothing to think about. Nothing. He was in different world. How can he then have anxiety, or he will conscious about anything in this world? Nothing here. That's, so we want everyone here to taste that flavor. Today, I just want, my goal today is to talk to you about the significance of salah. Why? I want everyone here to prioritize salah. To put salah in the first of your priority. When you heard adhan, that's it. Everything, you leave everything else from this dunya and go to salah. To show you what's why we pray. Why Allah tabaraka wa ta'ala designed this type of worship for us. He made it the most important act of worship. Subhanallah. Let me start with the last 5 days in the life of Rasulullah sallallahu alayhi wa sallam. Rasulullah sallallahu alayhi wa sallam, he lived 63 years. Exactly. He was born on Monday, Rabi'ul Awwal, and passed away on Monday on Rabi'ul Awwal. Exactly 63 years. The last 5 days of his life was very difficult for him. He was sick. He had a very strong fever and strong headache. Even he can't walk properly. He need 2 people to help him to come to salah. That lasts for 10 days. But he never miss any salah in the mosque. Please, I want you to imagine this picture. That Rasulullah ﷺ, every single salah, he came from the house of Aisha radiallahu anha, and 2 people help him. Al-Abbas, his uncle, sometimes Ali ibn Abi Talib, sometimes Al-Fadl ibn Abbas, his cousins. He can't walk properly. So maybe Sahaba ask, why you don't pray at home? There's an excuse.
But his heart is with Salah. This is his comfort. When he stay at home, he can't afford it. So every single Salah he came like this. Till Thursday, actually the last 4 days, because he passed away on Monday. On Thursday, he came in the same manner. He led the Salah, led the Salatul Fajr on Thursday. Then Salatul Dhuhr, Salatul Asr, Salatul Maghrib. Salatul Maghrib is the last Salah loudly that Rasulullah ﷺ led people. Sahaba never forget the surah that Rasulullah ﷺ recited in that Salah. Because this is the last surah they heard from the mouth of Rasulullah sallallahu alayhi wa sallam. It's surah wal-mursalati urfa. And then he back to home. Bilal raised the adhan of Salatul Isha. Masjid is full of companions. They all are waiting for Rasulullah sallam to come. In his house, there's different now situation. The fever now become very strong. One of his wives, if she put her hand on the blanket, she can feel the fever from the blanket. Very strong fever. Around him, all his wives. And his daughter Fatima radiallahu anha. Because all his children die in his life, except Fatima radiallahu anha. So they are very worried. What can we do? Then Rasulullah said to them, bring water. I want to take a bath. Maybe this fever will gone. Then they brought the water. He take a bath and he stand to go to Salah, but he can't. He just faint and then he out of conscious again. Because of strong fever. So they are very worried. Rasulullah, Rasulullah. After a while, he opened his eyes. Do you know what's the first statement he said when he opened his eyes? أَفَلَّ النَّاسِ. Did they pray? Look, where is his heart? Just with Salah. Did they pray? They said, no, they are waiting for you. Then put water again. I want to take bath again. Then he take bath. Then he try to stand, but he can't. Lose conscious again. They are very worried. Rasulullah, Rasulullah. He opened his eyes in the second time. أَصَلَّ النَّاسِ. Did they pray? They said, no, they are waiting for you. 3 times. He try his hard. Make effort. Fever. Headache. He can't walk properly. How can he do that? That's the love. When you love something, you will try your best to gain that thing. No matter your physical body feel, but your soul is in a different world. But then he realized that he can't even stand out of pain. Then he say, go and let Abu Bakr to leave the Salah. So Abu Bakr led 17 Salah in life of Rasulullah sallam. The Salatul Isha on Thursday, and 5 prayers on Friday, Saturday, Sunday, and Fajr prayer on Monday. 17 Salahs. On Friday, this is the first time in his life, sallallahu alayhi wa sallam, that someone else will lead Jumu'ah. First time in his life. Imagine companions, they came to the mosque, and they heard another voice. For 10 years, the only khatib in Medina is Rasulullah sallallahu alayhi wa sallam. And now they heard another voice, Abu Bakr. So they are very worried. Fatima radiyallahu anha went to visit him after Jumu'ah. She said, when I used to came to Rasulullah sallam, he used to stand up for me. Fatima is special. Special. And he used to come and greet me in the door, kiss me in my forehead, and say, sit down next to me. When he saw Fatima, he tried to stand. This Fatima, but he can't.
So Fatima radiallahu anha came quickly and kissed her father. And she said, I'm very worried. He said, oh my daughter, come close to me. I want to see something quietly, just for you. I don't want my wives to hear this. And he said something. After that, she started crying. She crying. The Rasulullah said, okay, come close again. He says something, then she calmed down. Aisha asked, what did he say? Said, this is a secret. Till he passed away, she said, I think the first time he said, I will die in this illness. And then the second time he told me, you are the first one from my family will join me in Jannah. Every time in these 3 days, all the companions tried to come one by one to visit Rasulullah ﷺ in his house. Very worried. 10 years with them in Medina. He never missed Salah. Whenever any companion, he came to Rasulullah ﷺ, he would say just for a little bit, and Rasulullah ﷺ would give him advice. That advice is only as-salah. Don't forget salah. That's all his advice for every single companion. Then, now we are in Saturday. Salatul Dhuhr. Abu Bakr, as usual, started to lead salah. Al-Abbas, his uncle of Rasulullah ﷺ, and Ali, always in the door. Since Thursday, Salatul Isha, every single salah, they will never start salah till Abu Bakr just about to go to ruku'. Then they come and join the salah. Why? They have hope. Maybe Rasulullah ﷺ will came and lead salah. So they were there on the door while Abu Bakr started the salah. They just about to go and they heard the voice of Rasulullah ﷺ.

He led the salah while he is sitting. When he say Allahu Akbar, no one can hear his voice because it was very weak. So Abu Bakr raised his voice when Rasulullah says Allahu Akbar quietly. Abu Bakr say Allahu Akbar. سَمِعَ اللَّهُ لِمَنْ حَمِدَ رَبَّنَا وَلَكَ الْحَمْدِ. Then let people to hear. Subhanallah. He can't even stand and he come to the mosque. That's out of love. When you love salah, just like when the fish get out of the sea, fish will die. That's the example of a believer. There is no salah in this world. What's the taste of this life then? Every single time, as-salat, as-salat, advise them. On Sunday, in the rest of Saturday, he can't come. Or the Sunday now, he can't walk, he can't stand, he can't even talk. Anyone who came to him, he just tried to make dua like this. He can't talk. It was Monday, Salatul Fajr. Abu Bakr radiallahu anhu was the leader of that salah. The Anas in Bukhari said, we are behind Abu Bakr. And Al-Abbas and Ali, they came. So they lose hope. Rasulullah will not come. They are in the second rak'ah now. Something happened. Anas said, Babu, the door of house of Aisha is just in the first line of salah, of the masjid, and there's a curtain. So someone tried to move that curtains. And it said, every single companion look at that curtain. Maybe he will come. Then when they saw Rasulullah sallallahu alayhi wa sallam, they saw Rasulullah sallallahu alayhi wa sallam standing. And he was smiling. And it said, كأن وجهه ورقة مصحف من شدة الضياء. His face was very light. Very light in the last day in his life. And his smiling is unbelievable. That's the last smiling of Rasulullah SAW. Why he smiled? Because he saw his companions performing salah. Now he's very confident. I can go to my Lord. They know the message. The most important thing is salah, and they now realize the message. I'm very happy now. So Anas said, we thought Rasulullah SAW will come. Even Abu Bakr, he tried to become, he tried to move, change his place. Rasulullah SAW said to us, مكانكم, stay, stay. And then he come back to his house. Anas said, and then we never see him after that. That's why when Rasulullah SAW died, only Aisha radiallahu anha was in the house. Why? Where is his wife? Where is Fatima? Where is the companions? Because Allah tabaraka wa ta'ala give him health or afiyah, recover in the morning. Then everyone went to his home. He thought Rasulullah SAW now is fine. To keep this barakah to Alu Abi Bakr, to the family of Abu Bakr. Only two people, they attend Rasulullah SAW while he was passed away. When he passed away, only two people in his room. Aisha bint Abi Bakr wa Abdul Rahman ibn Abi Bakr. This is the barakah of the family of Abu Bakr. Point here is, out of love. They try his heart. The last smiling, when he see his companions praying. The last advice, as-salat, as-salah. And he give practical example. Try hard to, in your life. Salah is the most important act of worship. That's why this act of worship starts with you from very early. Do you know when? The moment you're born. Sunnah of Rasulullah SAW, that anyone who blessed with child, that he raise adhan in the ear of that child. Subhanallah. It seems that your connection with salah starts very early. When you came to this life,

0: The first thing you should hear is salah, is adhan. It seems like prepare yourself. You came to this dunya to connect with your Lord. So you listen adhan now, and when you grow up and try to know the meaning of this life, you'll start your salah. That's why in the year 7, Rasulullah said, "Muru awladakum bis salati 'inda sab'." Command your children to pray in the age of 7. Wait a minute. Does salah obligatory that time? No. Become obligatory when you become adult. 15 years old for the men, maybe 11 for the woman. So why there is 4 years or even 9 years just for preparation? Did you hear that? To prepare for something, you stay for 9 years or 4 years, 5 years, 6 years just for preparation. Just when we become adult, salah become one of your habits because it's the most important. In word, the ibadat is came and revealed to Rasulullah sallam by Quran when he was on the earth, except salah. Allah tabaraka wa ta'ala, when he wanted to command the five prayers, he invited his beloved Prophet sallallahu alayhi wa sallam to a special journey. Rihlatul Mi'raj. Mi'raj linguistically in Arabic means to going up. And metaphorically, when you pray, your soul made Mi'raj. Your soul going up. Your soul going up, not in this earth. He invited them to this special journey. He went to the first heaven, second, third, fourth, fifth, sixth, till the seventh heaven. When he reached that seventh heaven, he said every heaven has a door and we should take permission before we enter. So every time Jibreel knocked the door and the angels, which is guard of that heaven, said, "Who's coming?" He said, "Jibreel. Who's with you?" He said, "Muhammad sallallahu alayhi wa sallam." They said, "Awa qad bu'itha ilayhi?" "Allah have sent him. Said, "Yes." They all greet him. He said, "I saw Ibrahim lay his back on al-baytul ma'mur." Al-baytul ma'mur is the Kaaba of the angels. You know our Kaaba here on Mecca? In the same level, there is a Kaaba in the seven heavens for Malaika to pray Salah. Did Malaika pray? Yes. Rasulullah said, "Suffu kama tasuffu al-Malaika." When you pray, come eat close to each other in the mosque. Don't make any hole between you, like the Malaika when they pray. Malaika is praying like us. He said, every single place in the first sky, there is a malak, angel. Either he made ruku' or sujood, or standing for prayer. So he said, "I saw Ibrahim alayhi salam. Then Allah raised me to a place no one reached that place. Sidratul Muntaha." It's a tree of Muntaha. It means, why it's Muntaha? Because no one reached that place ever. And all the commands from Allah to angels came to this place. And then the angel received these commands. In that highest place, Allah tabaraka wa ta'ala command them with only one thing. Five prayers. Why not on the earth? Because to show the special. You know, when you are ambassador, and one country want to inform important news, they will just send a message. But when it's very, very important, they will call their ambassador to come. That's very important news. Rasulullah SAW is the ambassador of a human being. Allah invited him to give him this gift. Also, in that place is an indication that when you pray, your soul made mi'raj, if it's a proper prayer. You feel that you pray now in another world. That's why immediately after salah, one of the benefits of salah is to look at this dunya. At this dunya is nothing. Insignificant. Why people worry about this dunya? Fight each other. You want to know the reality of dunya? Pray properly. Because your soul will fly ila sidratil muntaha. When he came down after Mi'raj, it was, and he tell people in the morning, Salatul Dhuhr now. This now the time of Salatul Dhuhr after the journey of Mi'raj. Salatul Dhuhr is the first salah that Rasulullah ﷺ performed. That's why it's called in a hadith, As-salatul ula, the first salah. The first salah that Rasulullah ﷺ prayed is Salatul Dhuhr. When he about to pray, something happened. Jibril came down. Why? To show Rasulullah ﷺ the times of salah. La ilaha illallah. Prayer, command to Rasulullah ﷺ in Sidratil Muntaha. Now the times of prayer also very important. That Jibril came down from the heaven to teach Rasulullah sallallahu alaihi wasallam practically. He didn't tell him, oh, Salatul Dhuhr is start from this and end of this. No. He came in the beginning of Salatul Dhuhr, the beginning time. And Jibril was the imam and Rasulullah sallallahu prayed behind him. No one can see Jibril, just between him and Rasulullah sallallahu. When he completed salah, then Jibril gone. Then he came in the beginning time of Asr, in the beginning time of Maghrib, in the beginning time of Isha, in the beginning time of Fajr. That's five prayers. Next day, in Salatul Dhuhr, he came in the latest time of Dhuhr, just about Asr start. And then he led the salah. He came in Salatul Asr in the latest time of Asr. And he prayed the Salah. Maghrib, he came in the same time. Only Maghrib. That's an indication of Fuqaha that Maghrib should perform quickly. Because his time of Maghrib is very limited. Salatul Isha, he came in the half of the night. In the mid of the night, in the latest time of Salatul Isha. Fajr, next day he came in the latest time. And then he said, As-salatu ma bayna hadain. Time is between this. What does that mean? It's not enough just to pray. You have to pray on time. This time is not even from Rasulullah ﷺ. Allah sent Jibreel, the best angels, just to teach Rasulullah ﷺ the times. Can you imagine? This is a message for some young people. They, alhamdulillah, pray. But they don't care about the time. They pray Maghrib with Isha after Isha. They pray Asr after Maghrib. They sometimes combine the four prayers. Time is necessary here. You have to pray on time. Then Rasulullah ﷺ teach his companions. He says, Sallu kama ra'aytumuni usalli. Pray as you have seen me pray. When he came to Medina, now the people of Medina, they are new community now. Rasulullah ﷺ one day, after Shuruq al-Shams, in the strongest opinion, Rasulullah ﷺ, when he pray Fajr, he always stay till sun rising, always. That's his habit. So he stay till sun rising, and then after that, he will go pray and go to his house. But that day, many companions in the mosque that day, he do something different. He did it just once in his life. He went to the minbar where he performed the khutbah. And he said, oh my companions, I'll pray two rak'ah. And even the hadith as-sunan, he said, aradtu dhalik. He didn't say anything. He just went and prayed two rak'ah. Imagine now, all the companions, masjid full of companions, they said, what's going on? He prayed on the minbar, up. Then everyone can see him. Made ruku' there, sujood on the minbar. When he completed that two rak'ah, he said, إِنَّمَا فَعَلْتُ ذَلِكَ لِتَعَلَّمُوا صَلَاتِي. I made that for purpose. I want to teach you how to perform salah. How to perform salah. So salah has story in every single part of the salah. Subhanallah. One day, he was in the masjid teaching his companions. And one of the sahaba, he came. Some shurrah said, some explanation said he is a new Muslim. And he came and performed two rak'ah of tahiyyatul masjid in the end of the mosque. And he came and said, Assalamu alaykum wa rahmatullah. Rasulullah said, wa alaykum assalam wa rahmatullahi wa barakatuh. Go and pray. You didn't pray. Sahaba all surprised. He just prayed two rak'ah. Then he went to pray again and came. Give salam, Rasulullah said, go and pray, you didn't pray. He went again and prayed to rak'ah and he came. Go and pray, you didn't pray. Three times. He said, وَالَّذِي بَعَثَكَ بِالْحَقِّ لَا أُحْسِنُ غَيْرَ هَذَا فَعَلِّمْنِي. I swear by God, that's my salah. Teach me. The problem with that person, he prayed quickly. That's not salah. Salah is not a movement by your body, by the way. If that's the case, salah will be very easy. It's not a movement by your body. Salah is where your heart, when you say Allahu Akbar, till you say Assalamu Alaikum. By the way, why salah end with Assalamu Alaikum? Usually we say Assalamu Alaikum when we visit someone. Because when you are in your salah, if it's properly, your soul fly in another world. And when you complete that salah, you say, Assalamu alaikum. You came back to dunya. You came back to dunya because you was in another world. So he said, don't go and pray, you didn't pray. How many of us, if Rasulullah sallallahu alayhi wa sallam now, imagine, he can enter this masjid and he observe our salah. How many one of us, Rasulullah sallallahu alayhi wa sallam, will say to him or her, go and pray, you didn't pray. It's difficult to pray, but just movements. It's not about body. It's about your heart. Salah, when you stand, salah, you should remember that you'll stand in the day of judgment. Rasulullah ﷺ told us the first question when you stand alone before your Lord. You will talk to your Lord directly. He will ask you about everything in this life. Imagine. And the first question, how was your salah? How was your salah? And Rasulullah ﷺ said, if you pass that question, all the rest of the exam will be easy. Subhanallah. May Allah tabaraka wa ta'ala give us to pass that exam. If you pass that question and your salah is proper salah, khushu', everything will be easy. The first question, you know, even in the day of judgment, Rasulullah SAW told us that all the human being or the jinn or the creation of Allah will gather in that special land called As-Sahira. فَإِذَا هُمْ بِالسَّاهِرَ. And they all are waiting for the judgment, for the resurrection. They're all waiting. But waiting itself is difficult. The sun will be just 1 mile. People will sweat a lot. Rasulullah said, some drawn with his sweating is like here. It's like he swim in his sweating. Some like here, some. And some special people under the throne of Almighty. May Allah tabaraka wa ta'ala make us among those. And then in that situation, no one can speak. All human being. Because Allah tabaraka wa ta'ala, قَدْ غَضِبَ الْيَوْمَ غَضَبًا لَمْ يَغْضَبْ قَبْلَهُ مِثْلَهُ وَلَنْ يَغْضَبَ بَعْدَهُ مِثْلَهُ. Allah tabaraka wa ta'ala is very angry that day. No one can speak. So they look at the best prophets Allah sent to the earth. Maybe they can speak to Almighty just to start the judgment. So they went to Adam. Adam, interfere. Just speak with your Lord. I can't. نفسي نفسي. I care about myself today. They went to Nuh, to Ibrahim, to Musa, to Isa. The same answer. نفسي نفسي. The only person can speak in that day is Rasulullah sallallahu alayhi wa sallam. But before he speak, he just went to his Lord and go for sajda. This is the longest sajda ever. That Rasulullah sallam said, I will prostrate for long time. And he said, Allah Ta'ala will let me long time. Imagine all the human being, all the jinn, they just look at Rasulullah sallam sajid. And he said, وَيُلْهِمُنِي رَبِّي بِمَحَامِدَ لَمْ يُلْهِمْنِيهَا مِنْ قَبْلِ. Allah will teach me type of praising him I will never know in this life. Because in this dunya, this world is just, it's just temporary. We can't know and recognize the azama, the glorification of Allah tabaraka wa ta'ala. In the day of judgment, we'll know some of that. Even Rasulullah sallam, Allah teach him some praising of praise Allah tabaraka wa ta'ala. He said, I will never know before. Long sajda, then Allah tabaraka wa ta'ala will give him permission for shafa'ah, and we enter by sujood. Means sujood, أقرب ما يكون العبد من ربه وهو ساجد. The closest situation is life when you are in sujood. Compare this with some people, they make sujood. Like the Rasulullah SAW give example. Like when the chicken want to grab that food on the earth, he just do quickly. That's the sujood of some people. Subhanallah. Allah give you this blessing to put your forehead here and take your time. This is the best thing in the world. Subhanallah. Long time ago, we visited Al-Ta'if in Saudi. And we visited a man who that man called Abdul Rahman, if I remember. He was disabled that time. He can't move anything from his body. You ask him, what's your story? He said, I was a very strong man, and then I did accident. I spent 6 months in hospital. After that, now I can't move anything. And he gave us maw'idah. He said, do you know what I regret, guys? The sweetness of sujood. When I pray, he can't pray just while he's sitting. He said, I do something, I put something in my head just to feel that sweetness. But it's not the same. And Allah Ta'ala give us health, alhamdulillah. And give us opportunity to go to the prostration. Do you, Rasulullah SAW, out of when he feel that sweetness, he used to recite Al-Baqarah, Ali Imran, and An-Nisa in one rak'ah. You may think, may he read very fast? No, very slow. When he reached any ayah, he said, oh Allah, forgive me. Any punishment, oh Allah, save me. When he said, oh Allah, give me Jannah, he react with the ayat. How can that happen? When he go to sujood, Hudhayfa or Ibn Mas'ud said, his sujood is very long. Because that's the sweetness. Did you taste it before? I want everyone here to taste that. Maybe some of us taste that in Qiyamul Layl, in Ramadan. You know, when I came to Doha a long time ago, 2004, one of the best Ramadan is when I pray behind Sheikh Abdul Rashid Sufi, the famous Qari, Somali. He has a mosque in Doha, in Qatar. Big mosque. He did Qiyamul Layl from the beginning of Ramadan till the end. He did 4 khatmas. Qiyamul Layl is for 3.5 hours. Masjid is full of people. They switch off the light, completely dark. and we pray for 3.5 hours. You may ask, oh, you may feel tired. Wallahi, 3.5 hours is just like a few minutes. When you feel in love, when you taste that flavor, salah is just, you stand for 2 hours, it's just for nothing. You can feel it. Sometimes when you are very happy, you don't want to eat even, or drink, or do anything. Very excited. That believer, that's the feeling of believer should be when you come to the salah. Salah is the only act of worship that has announcement before it. Only salah, which is adhan. Subhanallah. Just like Allah Ta'ala don't want us to miss that special meeting with Him. So He reminds us 20 minutes, 10 minutes before us during the adhan. Then you can prepare yourself. Adhan is for preparation. And that adhan is beautiful. That's why Rasulullah sallallahu alaihi wasallam is encouraged people to, only the one who do adhan should be very nice voice. Then people listen. Allahu Akbar, Allahu Akbar. Every statement 2 times. We know in Islam many things in odd number. But adhan is twice. Because salah also has this also, system of twice. You raise your 2 hands, you make tashahud after every 2 rak'ah, there is 2 sajda in every rak'ah. So this is a harmony with salah. And they call you Allahu Akbar, that's the first statement, 4 times, twice. But not 4 together, no. Allahu Akbar, Allahu Akbar. And then remain silent. Allahu Akbar. Allah is greater. It's not Allahu Akbar. In Arabic, if you say Allahu Akbar, Allah is the greatest. It's not that. It's Allahu Akbar. Allah is greater. That's in purpose. It means greater than what now you busy yourself with. Greater than all your thoughts. Leave everything and come to the mosque. Allahu Akbar. Then He reminds you of your identity. Our identity is Ashhadu an la ilaha illallah, Ashhadu anna Muhammadan Rasulullah. Then now the purpose, Hayya ala salah. Come to salah. Hayya ala salah. You say, Hayya ala al-falah, success. Another word to salah. If you don't know what salah is, it's the full success. Hayya ala al-falah. But you realize something. Rasulullah s.a.w. in his sunnah, we repeat after muezzin. Muezzin remind us, and we remind ourselves. Allahu Akbar, Allahu Akbar. Except when he say, Hayya ala al-salah, Hayya ala al-falah, we don't repeat. We don't repeat. We say what? لا حول ولا قوة إلا بالله. The secret here is, it means when you remind yourself of your identity, and you say حي على الصلاة, you are now ready to go to salah. And you remember, if only Allah give me permission and ability and capability to go to salah, it will never happen. لا حول ولا قوة. I can't change, I can't move, I can't do anything without the permission of Allah tabaraka wa ta'ala. Even you remind yourself, now I am excited. And you remind yourself that we are nothing without Allah tabaraka wa ta'ala. So the only ibadah has announcement before, to give you time for preparation. Because it's very important to prepare, and the wudu, when you perfect wudu, it's highly possible that salah will be perfect. Wudu has 2 dimensions. Has physical dimension and spiritual dimension. Many Muslims, they know just the physical one. They know how to, Rasulullah s.a.w. make wudu perfect. But that's just the physical dimension. The spiritual one is when Rasulullah s.a.w. said in Muwatta Malik, Bukhari, Muslim, He said that إذا توضأ العبد المسلم فغسل وجهه خرجت كل خطيئة نظر إليها بعينيه مع آخر قطر الماء. If you perform wudu and you wash your face, all the sins you act by your eye will gone with that water. It means when you wash your face, made tawbah, repent to Allah. Wudu is a type of repentance. Don't just wash and go. No. Wash your face and remember the hadith of Rasulullah. So you remember you act, you commit a sin before. Now you say, seems you say, oh Allah, forgive me. Allah will forgive you and that water will take all your sins. When you wash your arms, any sin that you commit with your hand, you ask Allah for forgiveness. When you wash your feet. So that's why Rasulullah said, when you completed wudu, say, Ashhadu an la ilaha illallah wa anna Muhammad Rasulullah. Zadat Tirmidhi. Allahumma ja'alni mina tawwabin. Waj'alni mina twice. Tawwabin, mutatahirin. Tawwabin, repenters. Mutatahirin is those who wash their body. Mutatahirin is for the physical dimension. But tawwabin is for the spiritual dimension. Which first Allah Rasulullah mentioned? The spiritual one. Another indication that's the most important. So imagine every single wudu, you make wudu with this niyyah. Niyyah of repentance. Then you will come to salah with so excitement. That's why al-wudu is the first thing. Wudu is the first thing. That's why it's recommended to renew your wudu. Even if you have wudu, just to repent to Allah tabaraka wa ta'ala. And come early to prepare yourself. That's why this some of the significance of salah. That when Allah tabaraka wa ta'ala, Rasulullah sallallahu alayhi wa sallam, he faced a lot of challenges, difficulties in the Mecca period. Sometimes he feels his chest is very narrow. What bothers him is he called his people to Almighty. Allah wants to forgive you. And they deny. Vast majority. That's difficult. وَلَقَدْ نَعْلَمُ أَنَّكَ يَضِيقُ صَدْرُكَ بِمَا يَقُولُونَ. We know that your chest become very tight because of this. Allah gave him a solution. فَسَبِّحْ بِحَمْدِ رَبِّكَ وَكُمْ مِنَ السَّاجِدِينَ. Pray, Allah will remove all these thoughts. That's why Rasulullah sallam, كَانَ إِذَا حَزَبَهُ أَمْرٌ فَزِعَ إِلَى الصَّلَاةِ. When he worried about any matter, straight away, Allahu Akbar. Some Muslims nowadays, when they worry about anything, go to another person, another. First thing you should do, Allahu Akbar. Properly. After this two rak'ah, first benefit. That issue which is worrying you, now become insignificant. Because when the soul tastes that sweetness, all the matters of dunya, nothing. Nothing. Subhanallah. So Rasulullah sallallahu alayhi wa sallam, this salah made is something very special. Many mufassirin and some salaf said in qawlihi ta'ala, فَخَلَفَ مِنْ بَعْدِهِمْ خَلْفٌ أَضَاعُ الصَّلَاةِ. They said, what does أَضَاعُ الصَّلَاةِ mean? One said, ask Umar ibn Abdul Aziz. He said, does that mean they don't pray? He said, no. They pray, but they don't pray on time. They don't care about time. What I want from you today, in our first meeting, is number one. Salah should be number one in our schedule. When you come back home today, tonight, speak to your family about this. What you heard today, please, try to discuss with your family. Then you will remind yourself and will take reward of others. Tomorrow Jumu'ah, when you meet anyone, sit with them and discuss about the significance of Salah. We should prioritize this. If you have little brothers or sisters, talk to them about the significance of salah. Tell them about all this meaning. We should spread this news and issues among us. Always discuss about the significance of salah. Salah, salah. Because salah is the determination of your relationship with your Lord. If you want, if your relationship is good, look at your salah. If salah is with khushu', then your relationship is good. If just your body is prayed, it means there is a problem with the connection with Allah tabaraka wa ta'ala. That's why Rasulullah ﷺ, when he heard adhan or iqama with Bilal, said, arihna biha ya Bilal. Bring comfort. Iqama for Rasulullah ﷺ, oh, now I'll go to rest. Now I will enjoy myself. جُعِلَتْ قُرَّةُ عَيْنِي فِي الصَّلَاةِ. That's why he made long salah in qiyamul layl, because he feels this sweetness. Many people ask now, I know the importance of salah. I pray even on time always. But I don't feel that sweetness you talk about. That now led us to what we will talk about inshallah next time, which is, it's not just about bodies, about khushu'. When you go to sujood, your heart should go first before your forehead. How can we do that? Many people, they say, tell me some tips to improve my khushu'. So they say, okay, try to concentrate. Look at the place when you perform sujood. Okay? And try not to look right or look left. Try to focus. Try to ignore any thoughts. All these tips, just secondary advice. It will never work. Because you ignore the main issue. It's about your heart. How do you look to the relationship to your Lord? The names of Allah tabaraka wa ta'ala. How's your, the names of Allah? Is there any special connection with the names of Allah? So khushu' is about your iman. It's not about tips. Imagine now you'll pretend that you are khash and you look there and you try to focus. Khushu' is not concentration. Concentration is one of part of khushu'. But concentration is just a result because your heart is in different world, so you feel this concentration. So khushu' is from inward to outward. Many people want some quick tips. Then you want to perform khushu' from outward to inward. Make some movement, try to concentrate. It's not about this, no. It's about, I should talk to you about who are we and who is Allah tabaraka wa ta'ala. If you can find the answer of these two questions, we'll know what does khushu' mean. Who are we as a human being? And who is Allah tabaraka wa ta'ala? Which we talk about next week inshallah. These two questions is what make you khushu' now. Because when you deal with Allah, how? Some people, they say, sometimes come to me, oh Sheikh, do you know what? I pray always 5 times. I fast to him. I give charity to him. I do everything. Why I always go in difficulties? Why he do this with me? Can you imagine how he talk about his Lord? He know nothing about this relationship. If you know the proper relationship, when you say Alhamdulillah, the first thing will come to your mind is Alhamdulillah that Allah has chosen me to stand before him. Alhamdulillah that Allah give me permission to mention his name. Who am I? We are nothing. Tiny creation in this world, in this universe. Allah tabaraka wa ta'ala talk to us, care about us, send revelation to us. All these things. If you realize that, that's what gives you khushu'. That's what your heart is. Talk to your family, to your friends, to your colleagues about the significance of salah. Remind each other of the importance of to pray salah on time. And next time, inshallah, we talk about the khushu' bi'idhnillah. Wallahu a'lam wa sallallahu ala abdihi wa rasulihi sayyidina Muhammad. Alhamdulillahi rabbil alamin.
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A voice of faith, a voice of light, guiding hearts through day and night. From Sydney's shores we share the way, with hope and peace for every day. 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Faith.

O you who believe, take not my enemies and your enemies as friends, showing affection towards them while they have disbelieved in what has come to you of the truth, and have driven out the messenger and yourselves from your homeland because you believe in Allah your Lord. If you have come forth to strive in my cause and to seek my good pleasure, then take not these disbelievers and polytheists as your friends. You show friendship to them in secret while I am all aware of what you conceal and what you reveal. And whosoever of you Muslims does that, then indeed he has gone far astray from the straight path.

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1: Should they gain the upper hand over you, they would behave to you as enemies and stretch forth their hands and their tongues against you with evil, and they desire that you should disbelieve.

0: Neither your relatives nor your children will benefit you on the day of resurrection against Allah. He will judge between you, and Allah is the all-seer of what you do.
1: قد كانت لكم

Indeed, there has been an excellent example for you in Ibrahim and those with him when they said to their people, Verily, we are free from you and whatever you worship besides Allah, we have rejected you. And there has appeared between us and you hostility and hatred forever until you believe in Allah alone. Accept the saying of Ibrahim to his father. Verily, I will ask forgiveness from Allah for you, but I have no power to do anything for you before Allah. Our Lord, in you alone we put our trust, and to you alone we turn in repentance, and to you alone is our final return.

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Our Lord, verily, you, only you, are the Almighty, the All-Wise.

Certainly, there has been in them an excellent example for you to follow. For those who look forward to the meeting with Allah and the last day, and whosoever turns away, then verily, Allah is rich, free of all needs, worthy of all praise.

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And Allah has power over all things, and Allah is oft forgiving, most merciful.

Allah does not forbid you to deal justly and kindly with those who fought not against you on account of religion, nor drove you out of your homes. Verily, Allah loves those who deal with equity.

It is only as regards those who fought against you on account of religion and have driven you out of your homes and helped to drive you out, that Allah forbids you to befriend them. And whosoever will befriend them, then such are the wrongdoers.

O you who believe, when believing women come to you as immigrants, examine them. Allah knows best as to their faith. Then if you ascertain that they are true believers, send them not back to the disbelievers. They are not lawful wives for the disbelievers, nor are the disbelievers lawful husbands for them. But give the disbelievers that amount of money which they have spent as their dowry to them. And there will be no sin on you to marry them if you have paid their dowry to them. Likewise, hold not the disbelieving women as wives, and ask for the return of that which you have spent as dowry, and let the disbelievers ask back for that which they have spent. That is the judgment of Allah. He judges between you. And Allah is all-knowing, all-wise.

And if any of your wives have gone from you to the disbelievers, then you went out for a military expedition against them and gained booty. Then pay from that booty to those whose wives have gone the equivalent of what they had spent on their dowry. And fear Allah in whom you believe.

O Prophet, when believing women come to you to give you the pledge that they will not associate anything in worship with Allah, that they will not steal, that they will not commit illegal sexual intercourse, that they will not kill their children, that they will not utter slander, intentionally forging falsehood, and that they will not disobey you in that which Islam ordains, then accept their pledge and ask Allah to forgive them. Verily, Allah is oft forgiving, most merciful.

0: O you who believe, take not as friends the people who incurred the wrath of Allah. Surely they have despaired of receiving any good in the hereafter, just as the disbelievers have despaired of those buried in graves that they will not be resurrected on the day of resurrection.
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And today inshallah ta'ala we begin with the second surah of the Quran, and that is Surah Al-Baqarah. And the word Baqarah refers to the cow, which is a surah that we will come, a story rather, that we will come across in the tafsir of this surah that Allah subhanahu wa ta'ala refers to. And so Allah azza wa jal, in this surah, Surah Al-Baqarah, it is a surah which is the longest surah of the book of Allah subhanahu wa ta'ala, containing some 286 verses. And it is a surah which, according to some of the narrations among some of the scholars of tafsir, it was the first surah to be revealed in the city of Medina after the hijrah of the Prophet sallallahu alaihi wasallam. It is an extremely important surah. If you cast your mind back to the first episode of this series, when we spoke about Surah Al-Fatiha and we spoke about the different principles or some of those principles that are contained therein, one of the major principles was the principle of Tawheed and the principle of seeking guidance and distinguishing between the guidance that leads to Allah Azza wa Jalla and other types of guidance. This surah, Surah Al-Baqarah, it is something which takes those principles and mentions them in a much greater detail. It is essentially the way that the Muslims should behave and act, and the methodology that they should be upon when they come closer, or as they seek to come closer to Allah subhanahu wa ta'ala. And for that reason, Surah Al-Baqarah is one of those surahs that is mentioned as having a number of virtues, not least the virtue that was mentioned in the previous episode, which was in Surah Al-Fatiha, that it is one of those two lights, one of those treasures that Allah subhanahu wa ta'ala gave to the Prophet sallallahu alaihi wasallam, in specifically and in particular the last few verses of Surah Al-Baqarah. It is a surah that also contains the greatest verse of the Quran, Ayat Al-Kursi, which rather than being mentioned, you know, as a single surah in and of its own right, or being mentioned elsewhere in the Quran, it is mentioned and placed in the middle of Surah Al-Baqarah. And so that is the greatest verse of the Quran also found within the surah. This surah is also mentioned in the sunnah in a number of contexts. From those contexts is the hadith in Sahih Muslim on the authority of the companion An-Nawas ibn Sam'an radiyallahu an, that he said that the Prophet sallallahu alaihi wasallam said that from that which Allah azza wa jalla will give to the believers on Yawm al-Qiyamah is that these surahs, meaning Surah Al-Baqarah and the following surah, which is Surah Al-Imran, the third surah of the Quran, they will come, these two surahs, like a flock of birds or like a cloud, shading the people who used to recite them on Yawm Al-Qiyamah. Because on the Day of Judgment, there will be no shade. There will be no natural shade or no natural place of shade, except the shade that Allah Azza wa Jalla gives to whomsoever He wills from His creation. And so from the ways of gaining shade on that day that will be extremely hot and will be unbearable is a person who reads Surah Al-Baqarah and Surah Al-Imran often, understanding what is mentioned therein. And also from the virtues of this surah is what is mentioned in the hadith in Sahih Muslim of Abu Huraira radiallahu an, that the Prophet sallallahu alaihi wasallam said, "Don't make your houses into graves. For indeed the house in which Surah Al-Baqarah is recited, shaitan or the devils flee from." The devil flees from the house in which the surah is recited. And so Surah Al-Baqarah is a surah that should be read, should be memorized, should be recited, should be understood, should be studied because of its importance and because of the many lessons that it contains therein. Allah subhanahu wa ta'ala begins this surah in a way that you will find recurring in a number of surahs in the Quran. And that is that it begins with a number of letters that are essentially placed together. Allah subhanahu wa ta'ala begins and He says, Bismillah ar-Rahman ar-Rahim, Alif Lam Mim. Allah Azza wa Jal begins by placing these three letters together, Alif Lam Mim. And this is something you will find in a number of surahs in the Quran, whether it's these three letters that are being placed together or other letters. And sometimes it is a single letter that has been placed at the beginning of a surah. These letters, the scholars of tafsir differ greatly as to their significance and as to their exact meaning. Some of the scholars of tafsir are of the position that it is from the miracles or the secrets of the book of Allah subhanahu wa ta'ala, as Imam al-Qurtubi rahimahullah ta'ala said. It is from the secrets of the Quran, and really Allah azza wa jalla knows best exactly what the purpose of them is.
Another scholar said that we can perhaps surmise or guess at the importance of these letters when they come at the openings of certain surahs. From those positions amongst those scholars who strive to attain the significance of these letters at the beginning of these surahs, some of them said that these are the letters that the Arabic language is made up of. The Arabic language is made up of an alif and a lam and a meem and a ra and a noon, and these are the letters that you find at the beginning of certain surahs of the Quran. So therefore it was almost like a challenge to the Arabs, who used to claim that they were the most eloquent, that they were the most proficient in the Arabic language, and at the same time would claim that the Prophet ﷺ, what he had brought in terms of the revelation of the Quran, were the ramblings of a madman, or some type of sorcery or poetry or whatever it was that they would claim. If that is the case, then you tell us what are the meanings of these letters and their significance. They're the same letters that you use in your everyday speech, in your own poetry, in your own literature. What is it the significance of these letters then refers to? So it was made as a challenge for those Arabs. When Allah Azza wa Jalla told them to reproduce something similar to the Quran, or even a chapter of the Quran to produce something similar to it, that these are the letters that Allah Azza wa Jalla places there for, and what is it that you can bring that is similar to it? And they were obviously unable to do so. Allah subhanahu wa ta'ala then says, ذَلِكَ الْكِتَابَ لَا رَيْبَ فِيهِ هُدًى لِلْمُتَّقِينَ. In the second verse, Allah subhanahu wa ta'ala says, this is the scripture, meaning this is the book, the Quran, in which there is no doubt. هُدًى لِلْمُتَّقِينَ. It contains guidance for those who have the taqwa of Allah subhanahu wa ta'ala. Allah Azza wa Jal begins the book, or begins Surah Al-Baqarah, and begins the second surah of the Quran. And so we're very pretty much on the second page of the Quran. So at the very beginning of the Quran, Allah Azza wa Jal is establishing that the Quran is a book in which there is no doubt. Meaning that there is no mistake, there is no deficiency, there is no contradiction, there is nothing that is weak concerning the book of Allah subhanahu wa ta'ala. Nothing that would make you stop and think, actually perhaps this isn't from Allah Azza wa Jal. Perhaps this is something which a group of people or a single man or someone else came and they put together. Because every work that is of a human endeavor, every work that is the result of the efforts of people, will have mistakes, or they will have errors, or there will be contradictions, or there will be things that are placed as fact that then later become recognized as being other than fact. But Allah Azza wa Jalla says, this book, the Quran, la rayba fi, there is no doubt therein. There is no doubt within the book of Allah subhanahu wa ta'ala. And so therefore for me and you as Muslims, if there is no doubt in the book of Allah Azza wa Jalla, why would we turn away from it? Why would we seek as a source of guidance and as a source of mercy and blessing something in which there could possibly be doubt? There is doubt, there is deficiency, there is contradiction. It is the litmus test of the book of Allah Azza wa Jal, of revelation that is divine, that comes from the one true Lord and Creator, that there can be no doubt in it. And that is what Allah subhanahu wa ta'ala has given to us in the Quran. But in order for a person to benefit from that, in order for a person to ascertain that, Allah subhanahu wa ta'ala says, they must be from the people of taqwa. It is guidance, hudan lil muttaqin, a source of guidance for the people of piety, for the people who are mindful and fearful of Allah subhanahu wa ta'ala. Allah Azza wa Jal in Surah Al-Baqarah, in its opening passage, speaks about the Quran, and then Allah Azza wa Jal will speak about the three groups of people, or the three categories of people vis-a-vis the Quran, vis-a-vis this revelation. The book of Allah Azza wa Jal, this is the Quran. But the way that people interacted with the book of Allah Azza wa Jal and continue to do so, the way that people look upon the Quran, or the way that the people accept or don't accept the Quran, those people, they fall into three categories. The first category are the people of taqwa, the muttaqeen. It is a source of guidance for the people of taqwa. Who are the people of taqwa? What does taqwa mean? This is a term that is mentioned multiple times in the Quran, multiple times in the sunnah of the Prophet sallallahu alaihi wasallam. Taqwa is often translated as being fear or piety or mindfulness or consciousness of Allah subhanahu wa ta'ala. These are common translations that you will find of the word. But the concept of taqwa is essentially to place between yourself and between Allah's punishment a barrier. And that barrier is constructed through belief and through good deeds. The more that you do in terms of strengthening your belief in Allah, and the more that you do in terms of attaining good deeds, the stronger and the greater that barrier between you and Allah's punishment.
And that is why often taqwa is referred to as being the fear of Allah, or the piety of Allah, or the God consciousness of Allah Azza wa Jal, or mindfulness of Allah subhanahu wa ta'ala. Because essentially every time you remember Allah, you're building placing a brick within that barrier. Placing a brick in that wall that essentially will be a barrier between you and between the punishment of Allah subhanahu wa ta'ala. Abu Hurairah radiallahu an, the famous companion of the Prophet sallallahu alayhi wasallam, when he was asked what is taqwa, he said to a person, when you're walking down the road and you come across a part of the road where it's littered with thorns, what would you do? The man replied, I would walk around the thorns. I would avoid them. I would place my feet where there are no thorns and then traverse that path or walk upon that path. So he said to him, and that is taqwa. That is what taqwa does. Allah Azza wa Jal says, stay away from drinking alcohol. Stay away from riba. Stay away from zina. Stay away from killing and murder. Stay away from these sins because they will bring upon you the wrath of Allah and its punishment. Just like those thorns, you may step upon them and you are punished for doing so. So likewise, that is what taqwa essentially does for you. Allah subhanahu wa ta'ala says that the people who truly take guidance from the Qur'an are the people who fit this description. They're seeking guidance from the Qur'an. They want to learn. They want to come closer to Allah Azza wa Jal. They are seeking guidance. So Allah subhanahu wa ta'ala has given to them that guidance by virtue of their taqwa. And so taqwa is something which is extremely virtuous, extremely rewarding. And it is one of the greatest attributes that you can have as a believer in Allah subhanahu wa ta'ala. And that is why Allah Azza wa Jal often in the Quran praises the people of taqwa. Allah tells us that He loves the people of taqwa. And Allah Azza wa Jal tells us that He only accepts the deeds of the people of taqwa. إِنَّمَا يَتَقَبَّلُ اللَّهُ مِنَ الْمُتَّقِينَ Allah only accepts the deeds of the people of taqwa. And that is because that virtue, that description, the attribute of taqwa is inherent to the way that the Muslim should be. In order for you to truly benefit from the Quran, in order for you to truly come closer to Allah subhanahu wa ta'ala, you must train, and it is a sense of training. And that training is hard and it takes time. It takes perseverance and self-discipline. But ultimately can be done just as you train yourself in your profession, in your career, in a sport, in a hobby. Likewise, you train yourself spiritually and physically to have the taqwa of Allah subhanahu wa ta'ala. To stop and to gauge at every single moment and before every single decision, whenever you have a choice, to ask yourself and to question yourself and to train yourself, where does taqwa lie within these choices? Which of these two paths is the path of taqwa, the path that is most pleasing to Allah subhanahu wa ta'ala? And so that is what taqwa is. Allah subhanahu wa ta'ala then goes on to describe those people of taqwa. They are the people who will attain guidance from the book of Allah Azza wa Jal. What is the description of those people? Allah subhanahu wa ta'ala says, الَّذِينَ يُؤْمِنُونَ بِالْغَيْبِ وَيُقِيمُونَ الصَّلَاةَ وَمِمَّا رَزَقَنَاهُمْ يُنْفِقُونَ They are those who believe in the unseen. They believe in the ghayb. And the ghayb, the unseen, is everything which otherwise you wouldn't know. Otherwise you wouldn't know it. You only know it because Allah told you or because His Prophet sallallahu alayhi wasallam told you. And so that is the ghayb. The stories of the people of the past that you had no other way of knowing. The stories or what will take place on the day of judgment. What Allah subhanahu wa ta'ala has revealed to us from the punishment of the fire or the reward of Jannah. What Allah azza wa jalla has told us about the existence of the angels and the jinn. These are things that are all unseen. We would have no way of ascertaining any of that information were it not that Allah azza wa jalla told us or the Prophet told us sallallahu alayhi wa sallam. The believer is the one who believes in the ghayb. Why is that mentioned as the first attribute of the believer? Because it is easy to believe in things which are in front of you. Someone says to you, believe in, a car, that cars exist, or that aeroplanes exist, or those are things that are relatively easy. Everyone accepts them because they are things that you can see. But to believe in something which you cannot see, which you cannot know for certainty, but because of the evidences that you have before you, because of your iman in Allah subhanahu wa ta'ala, because you attest to the truthfulness of the Prophet sallallahu alayhi wasallam, you accept their words and you believe in those things, that is the level of true iman. If everyone could see punishment, if everyone could see reward, if everyone could see what will happen on the day of judgment, then no one would be a disbeliever. Everyone would believe, everyone would accept Allah subhanahu wa ta'ala. But the believer differentiates themselves from the disbeliever
in one of these core aspects, and one of those core aspects is the belief in the unseen, and that is where Allah Azza wa Jalla begins with it, because that unseen allows you, or that belief in the unseen allows you to benefit from the Quran, because how much of the Quran speaks about the hereafter, about paradise and hellfire, about stories of the past and incidents that took place, about what happened even in the time of the Prophet sallallahu alaihi wasallam, that none of us is an eyewitness to, none of us was there, none of us saw, nor did our fathers or grandparents or anyone that we have any connection with. But it is that belief in the unseen that allows us to know and attest to the truthfulness of the Prophet sallallahu alaihi wasallam, and belief in Allah subhanahu wa ta'ala. And then there are people who, because of the iman in the unseen, the iman, and the greatest of the iman of the unseen is iman in Allah subhanahu wa ta'ala. Because of that iman in the unseen, there are people who do actions, perform actions, do what is pleasing to Allah subhanahu wa ta'ala. So they establish the prayer, and they give from that which Allah provided for them, from the zakah and from the sadaqah, whether it's monetary or not monetary. They are people of charity, people who give, because they know that those two actions are extremely beloved to Allah subhanahu wa ta'ala. And Allah azza wa jal often in the Quran links the two, between prayer and between giving. Giving and spending and prayer are often linked within the book of Allah subhanahu wa ta'ala, sometimes in their very explicit form of salah and zakah, and sometimes in a more generic way, as is mentioned in this particular verse in Surah Al-Baqarah. And that is because these two actions, they fortify the believer. And these two actions are the gateway to every other action and good deed in our religion. The person who prays and is steadfast upon the prayer, maintains the prayer every single day, 5 times a day without fail, that is the person who then, by Allah's blessings, will be a person who's opened up the door also to dhikr and to recitation of the Quran and to dua and to other acts that are physical in nature. Because the salah is physical in nature. You stand, you pray, you bow, you prostrate, you recite. These are actions that are physical. So by doing so, and by being continuous and steadfast upon them, then you have opened up the door, inshallah ta'ala, to all other doors of good in terms of those physical actions. And when it comes to giving and spending, it is monetary in its essence. And it is also a sense of sacrifice in its essence. Because to give and to spend and to give different types of charity, whether they are monetary, meaning money, cash, or whether it's food, or whether it's help, it is all forms of sacrifice. And any type of sacrifice humbles the soul. And one of the things that you need, therefore, in order to reach that level of high iman, of taqwa, is these two things. The act of discipline, of worship, of prayer, of steadfastness, but also the act of humbling yourself and sacrifice and turning to Allah subhanahu wa ta'ala and seeking His help by helping others that Allah azza wa jalla has commanded you to help. And so these are the attributes of the believers. This is the way that the believer is. The believer is the one who is always engaged in an act of worship, constant remembrance of Allah subhanahu wa ta'ala. Belief in Allah azza wa jalla is always there, and their day rotates around the remembrance of Allah subhanahu wa ta'ala. And that is through prayer and through dhikr and through the recitation of the Quran and making dua and other good deeds. And they are people of sacrifice, because they know that the true reward, the true life, the true existence is not the existence of this life or the life of this world, but rather it is the existence and the life of the next world. That is where ultimate happiness will be. Ultimate joy, ultimate reward is what Allah Azza wa Jalla has prepared for the believers in Jannah. So they strive, the believers strive, and they sacrifice, and they seek knowledge, and they learn. And as they learn, they increase in action and in good deeds, all to achieve that goal that Allah subhanahu wa ta'ala has placed before them. Allah subhanahu wa ta'ala says that also from the descriptions of these people of iman is وَالَّذِينَ يُؤْمِنُونَ بِمَا أُنزِلَ إِلَيْكَ وَمَا أُنزِلَ مِن قَبْلِكَ وَبِالْآخِرَةِ هُمْ يُوقِنُونَ. Those who believe in the revelation that was sent down to you, meaning the Prophet sallallahu alaihi wasallam, and in the revelation of that which was sent before you, and they have certainty in the life of the hereafter. From the descriptions of these people is that they are people who believe in revelation. They accept the prophets of Allah alayhi salatu wasalam. And as believers, as Muslims, it is a core fundamental principle of our faith that we accept all of the prophets of Allah.
and all of the revelations that were given to those prophets from Allah subhanahu wa ta'ala. But we believe that all of them were abrogated by the coming of our Prophet sallallahu alaihi wasallam and the revelation that he received, which was the Quran. But that doesn't mean that we diminish in any way, shape or form the station of those prophets and those messengers, nor the revelations that they received. Allah subhanahu wa ta'ala is telling us that the way of the people of Iman is that they believe in the prophets and they believe in the revelations that they were given. Because in order for you to be able to fully understand the Quran, to come closer to Allah subhanahu wa ta'ala, to worship Allah azza wa jalla in a way that is beloved to Allah subhanahu wa ta'ala, then you must accept the revelation of those prophets and messengers. For us as Muslims today, that means essentially following the sunnah of our Prophet sallallahu alaihi wasallam. So when the Prophet sallallahu alaihi wasallam explains to us the concepts of the Quran, Allah says pray in the Quran, but he doesn't teach us how to pray. Allah subhanahu wa ta'ala tells us to give zakah, but Allah azza wa jalla doesn't give us all of the rulings of zakah. Allah subhanahu wa ta'ala told us to perform hajj, but he didn't give us the format or the various actions and the various days upon which those actions are to be performed in the Quran. Those actions, that knowledge, that information, that detailed explanation, it is taken from the sunnah of the Prophet sallallahu alaihi wasallam. The believer is the one who accepts what the Prophet sallallahu alaihi wasallam says. And so those people who say that we only take the Quran, we don't really take what the Prophet sallallahu alaihi wasallam said, or we don't really know about what the sunnah is, those people have gone against the very opening passage of the Quran. And they have gone against one of the core attributes of the believers. And that is that the believers are those people who know that we must worship our Lord and Creator because He alone is worthy of worship. But they also know that me and you as average people, me and you as average believers, we don't know the path that is most pleasing to Allah. We don't know what Allah Azza wa Jalla commands. Yes, He tells us to worship Him, but how and when and in which way? Those are things that Allah Azza wa Jalla Himself legislates. It's not for me and you to choose the how and the when and the what and the why. No, it is Allah who dictates. And when Allah subhanahu wa ta'ala dictates and Allah Azza wa Jalla chooses, He gives us that information, that knowledge through a prophet and a messenger that He chooses, that He elevates, that He raises in station through that revelation. And it is through the revelation that that prophet then is given that we are able to seek and understand what is pleasing to Allah subhanahu wa ta'ala from that which is not pleasing to Allah azza wa jal. That is what the believers do. And so the believer, the Muslim, is the one who understands this core principle that in order for us to attain success in this life and more importantly in the next life, it is not just about what I think or what I want, my desires, but rather it is about what Allah azza wa jal has commanded me to do. Excuse me, and that is by following the sunnah of the Prophet sallallahu alaihi wasallam. So we are people who follow the way of Allah azza wa jal through his revelation, the Quran, and through the sunnah of the Prophet sallallahu alaihi wasallam. Allah subhanahu wa ta'ala concludes the description of this first group, the believers, and he says, أُولَٰئِكَ عَلَىٰ هُدًى مِّن رَبِّهِمْ وَأُولَٰئِكَ هُمُ الْمُفْلِحُونَ. Such people are following their Lord's guidance, and it is such people who will be prosperous. They will be the successful. Allah Azza wa Jal therefore is saying to us these attributes that is listed in these first few verses of Surah Al-Baqarah. Those people who hold on to those attributes, who apply them, who embody them, these are the people of guidance. Allah Azza wa Jal told us in Surah Al-Fatiha. Let's connect those verses now. Surah Al-Fatiha, we make dua, O Allah, guide us to the straight path, keep us firm upon the straight path. In the beginning of Surah Al-Baqarah, Allah says, this Quran, it is the path of guidance. Guidance for those who have the people of taqwa. Who are the people of taqwa? These are their attributes, these are their characteristics. They believe in the unseen. They establish the salah. They give the zakah. They are people who believe in revelation. They are people who follow the prophets and messengers of Allah, alayhi salatu wassalam. Do all of that, you will have the guidance that you sought and asked Allah for in Surah Al-Fatiha. So it is not just simply about asking and making dua to Allah Azza wa Jal for guidance, but then sitting at home or sitting or going about our daily lives without paying any thought or any mind as to the way in which we can seek that guidance. Because the vast majority of Muslims today, unfortunately, are people who make that dua, but then they don't really actively seek that guidance. They don't really go and learn.
They don't seek knowledge. They don't really study tafsir. They don't really study the sayings and the actions and the sunnah of the Prophet sallallahu alaihi wasallam. But they expect that guidance simply to be embodied or embedded within their hearts. Guidance is something which you have to actively seek. It is something which you constantly make dua for. It is something which you go and seek knowledge for, so that you can always be sure that you have guidance. Guidance in the major issues such as aqidah, your belief, your creed, what it is that you're believing about Allah and the Prophet sallallahu alaihi wasallam and the Day of Judgment and all of those other fundamentals of our religion, but also guidance in those other issues that we need as Muslims. Guidance in the way that I pray, in the way that I give zakah, in the way that I fast, in the way that I will make hajj or umrah. Guidance in the way that I get married, or if I was going to get divorced, or in the way that I should bring up my children. The guidance in the way that I conduct my affairs, my business transactions, my buying, my selling, my loaning. All of those different aspects that are within our lives. Each and every single one of them has guidance from the Quran and guidance from the Sunnah of the Prophet sallallahu alaihi wasallam. If you are people who follow the path of the Quran and the Sunnah, you're people who take the revelation and understand it and apply it, then Allah Azza wa Jalla says that you are the people who will be given guidance by His permission, and that guidance by necessity equals prosperity, it equals success, it equals the pleasure of Allah subhanahu wa ta'ala and His reward. And with that, we come to the end of today's page. Ask Allah subhanahu wa ta'ala that He makes us from the people of guidance and therefore from the people of success. Barakallahu feekum wa sallallahu ala nabiyyina Muhammad wa ala alihi wa sahbihi ajma'in. Wassalamu alaikum wa rahmatullahi wa barakatuh.

This course is just for, we'll meet each other inshallah 4 times to discuss one of the most important issue in the life of any believer. It's about the salah, real salah. Everyone here, alhamdulillah, we pray. But there is prayer just by your body, and there is prayer by your heart. We want to reach that level. When we pray, pray like Rasulullah sallallahu alayhi wasallam. He tastes the sweetness of prayer. Prayer has sweetness, has flavor. We need everyone here to taste that flavor. Some scholars said, two people could be in the same line in salah, side by side. The two people, they do the same movement, ruku', sujood, they say the same phrases, Subhana Rabbi al-Azim, Subhana Rabbi al-Ala. But the difference in terms of reward between two of the two is like the difference between the heavens and the earth. One of them, all during the salah, his heart is not here. Everywhere except salah. He was in his business, calculate maybe some of his business, think about marriage, think about what he will do after salah, what he will eat, till he heard Assalamu alaykum wa rahmatullah from Imam. The another one is in another world. He tastes every part of salah. When he say Allahu Akbar, even before Allahu Akbar, while he's standing, his mood changed completely. He remember that salah starts with standing. Just to remind us that we will stand before our Lord in the Day of Judgment. And you know the first question Allah will ask us is about our salah. So that person, when he just stand before he say Allahu Akbar, he is now in different world. When he say Allahu Akbar, like he throw the old dunya behind him and put his hand here and say Alhamdulillah Rabbil Alameen, he tastes every single part of salah. That's why when he completed his salah, his iman increased. He thought that all this dunya is nothing to think about. Nothing. He was in different world. How can he then have anxiety, or he will conscious about anything in this world? Nothing here. That's, so we want everyone here to taste that flavor. Today, I just want, my goal today is to talk to you about the significance of salah. Why? I want everyone here to prioritize salah. To put salah in the first of your priority. When you heard adhan, that's it. Everything, you leave everything else from this dunya and go to salah. To show you what's why we pray. Why Allah tabaraka wa ta'ala designed this type of worship for us. He made it the most important act of worship. Subhanallah. Let me start with the last 5 days in the life of Rasulullah sallallahu alayhi wa sallam. Rasulullah sallallahu alayhi wa sallam, he lived 63 years. Exactly. He was born on Monday, Rabi'ul Awwal, and passed away on Monday on Rabi'ul Awwal. Exactly 63 years. The last 5 days of his life was very difficult for him. He was sick. He had a very strong fever and strong headache. Even he can't walk properly. He need 2 people to help him to come to salah. That lasts for 10 days. But he never missed

0: morning salah in the mosque. Please, I want you to imagine this picture. That Rasulullah ﷺ, every single salah, he came from the house of Aisha radiallahu anha, and two people help him. Al-Abbas, his uncle, sometimes Ali ibn Abi Talib, sometimes Al-Fadl ibn Abbas, his cousins. He can't walk properly. So maybe Sahaba ask, why you don't pray at home? There's an excuse. But his heart is with Salah. This is his comfort. When he stay at home, he can't afford it. So every single Salah he came like this. Till Thursday, actually the last 4 days, because he passed away on Monday. On Thursday, he came in the same manner. He led the Salatul Fajr on Thursday. Then Salatul Dhuhr, Salatul Asr, Salatul Maghrib. Salatul Maghrib is the last Salah loudly that Rasulullah ﷺ lead people. Sahaba never forget the surah that Rasulullah ﷺ recited in that salah. Because this is the last surah they heard from the mouth of Rasulullah sallallahu alayhi wa sallam. It's surah wal-mursalati urfa. And then he back to home. Bilal raised the adhan of Salatul Isha. Masjid is full of companions. They all are waiting for Rasulullah sallallahu alayhi wa sallam to come. In his house, there's different now situation. The fever now become very strong. One of his wives, if she put her hand on the blanket, she can feel the fever from the blanket. Very strong fever. Around him, all his wives. And his daughter Fatima radiallahu anha. Because all his children die in his life, except Fatima radiallahu anha. So they are very worried. What can we do? Then Rasulullah said to them, bring water. I want to take a bath. Maybe this fever will gone. Then they brought the water. He take a bath and he stand to go to Salah, but he can't. He just faint and then he out of conscious again. Because of strong fever. So they are very worried. Rasulullah, Rasulullah. After a while, he opened his eyes. Do you know what's the first statement he said when he opened his eyes? أَصَلَّ النَّاسِ. Did they pray? Look, where is his heart? Just with salah. Did they pray? He said, no, they are waiting for you. Then put water again. I want to take bath again. Then he take bath. Then he try to stand, but he can't. Lose conscious again. They are very worried. Rasulullah, Rasulullah. He opened his eyes in the second time. أَصَلَّ النَّاسِ. Did they pray? They said, no, they are waiting for you. Three times. He try his heart. Make effort. Fever. Headache. He can't walk properly. How can he do that? That's the love. When you love something, you will try your best to gain that thing. No matter your physical body feel, but your soul is in a different world. But then he realized that he can't even stand out of pain. Then he say, go and let Abu Bakr to leave the salah. So Abu Bakr led 17 salah in life of Rasulullah sallam. The Salatul Isha on Thursday, and 5 prayers on Friday, Saturday, Sunday, and Fajr prayer on Monday. 17 salahs. On Friday, this is the first time in his life, sallallahu alayhi wa sallam, that someone else will lead Jumu'ah. First time in his life. Imagine companions, they came to the mosque, and they heard another voice. For 10 years, the only khatib in Medina is Rasulullah sallallahu alayhi wa sallam. And now they heard another voice, Abu Bakr.
1: So they are very worried. Fatima radiyallahu anha went to visit him after Jumu'ah. She said, when I used to came to Rasulullah sallam, he used to stand up for me. Fatima is special. Special. And he used to come and greet me in the door, kiss me in my forehead, and say, sit down next to me. When he saw Fatima, he tried to stand. This Fatima, but he can't. So Fatima radiallahu anha came quickly and kissed her father. And she said, I'm very worried. He said, oh my daughter, come close to me. I want to see something quietly, just for you. I don't want my wives to hear this. And he said something. After that she started crying. She crying. Then Rasulullah said, okay, come close again. He said something, then she calmed down. Aisha asked, what did he say? So this is a secret. Till he passed away, she said, I think the first time he said, I will die in this illness. And then the second time he told me, you are the first one from my family will join me in Jannah. Every time in these 3 days, all the companions try to come one by one to visit Rasulullah ﷺ in his house. Very worried. 10 years with them in Medina. He never missed Salah. Whenever any companion, he came to Rasulullah sallallahu alaihi wasallam, he would stay just for a little bit, and Rasulullah would give him advice. That advice is only as-salah. Don't forget Salah. That's all his advice for every single companion. Then, now we are in Saturday. Salatul Dhuhr. Abu Bakr, as usual, started to lead Salah. Al-Abbas, his uncle of Rasulullah ﷺ, and Ali, always in the door. Since Thursday, Salatul Isha, every single Salah, they will never start Salah till Abu Bakr just about to go to Ruku'. Then they come and join the Salah. Why? They have hope. Maybe Rasulullah ﷺ will come and lead Salah. So they were there on the door while Abu Bakr started the Salah. They just about to go, and they heard the voice of Rasulullah sallam. Ya Abbas, O Am, Ay Ammi, help me. I want to go to Salah. This time he was very weak. They try just carry him to go to Salah. He can't even walk. And then he said to them, I can't stand. I will pray while I'm sitting. So he sit next to Abu Bakr, in the left hand of Abu Bakr. Abu Bakr now became a ma'moom. The imam now became Rasulullah SAW. He led the salah while he is sitting. When he say Allahu Akbar, no one can hear his voice because it was very weak. So Abu Bakr raised his voice when Rasulullah says Allahu Akbar quietly. Abu Bakr say Allahu Akbar. Sami'a Allahu liman hamida. Rabbana wa lakal hamd. Then let people to hear. Subhanallah. He can't even stand and he come to the mosque. That's out of love. When you love salah, just like when the fish get out of the sea, fish will die. That's the example of a believer. There is no salah in this world. What's the taste of this life then? Every single time, as-salat, as-salat, advise them. On Sunday, in the rest of Saturday, he can't come. Or the Sunday, Sunday now, he can't walk. He can't stand. He can't even talk. Anyone who came to him, he just tried to make dua like this. He can't talk. It was Monday, Salatul Fajr. Abu Bakr radiyallahu anhu was the leader of that salah. The Anas in Bukhari said, we are behind Abu Bakr. And Al-Abbas and Ali, they came. So they lose hope. Rasulullah will not come. They are in the second rak'ah now. something happen. Anas said, Babu, the door of house of Aisha is just in the first line of salah, of the masjid, and there's a curtain. So someone tried to move that curtains. Anas said, every single companion look at that curtain. Maybe he will come. Then when they saw Rasulullah sallallahu alayhi wasallam, they saw Rasulullah sallallahu alayhi wasallam standing. And he was smiling. Anas said, كَأَنَّ وَجْهَهُ وَرَقَةُ مِصْحَفْ مِنْ شِدَّةِ الضِّيَاءِ. His face was very light in the last day in his life. And his smiling is unbelievable. That's the last smiling of Rasulullah SAW. Why he smile? Because he saw his companions performing salah. Now he's very confident, I can go to my Lord. They know the message. The most important thing is salah, and they now realize the message. I'm very happy now. So Anas said, we thought Rasulullah SAW will come. Even Abu Bakr, he tried to become, he tried to move, change his place. Rasulullah SAW said to us, مكانكم, stay, stay. And then he come back to his house. Anas said, and then we never see him after that. That's why when Rasulullah SAW died, only Aisha radiallahu anha was in the house. Why? Where is his wives? Where is Fatima? Where is the companions? Because Allah Ta'ala give him health or afiyah, recover in the morning. Then everyone went to his home. He thought Rasulullah SAW is fine. To keep this barakah to Alu Abi Bakr, to the family of Abu Bakr. Only two people, they attend Rasulullah SAW while he was passed away. When he passed away, only two people in his room. Aisha bintu Abi Bakr wa Abdul Rahman ibn Abi Bakr. This is the barakah of the family of Abu Bakr. Point here is, out of love, they try his heart. The last smiling when he sees his companions praying. The last advice, as-salat as-salah. And he gives practical example. Try hard to, in your life. Salah is the most important act of worship. That's why this act of worship starts with you from very early. Do you know when? The moment you born. Sunnah of Rasulullah SAW, that anyone who blessed with child, that he raise adhan in the ear of that child. Subhanallah. Seems that your connection with salah starts very early. When you came to this life, the first thing you should hear is salah, is adhan. It seems that prepare yourself. You came to this dunya to connect with your Lord. So you listen adhan now, and when you grow up and try to know the meaning of this life, you will start your salah. That's why in the year 7, Rasulullah SAW said, مُرُوا أَوْلَادَكُمْ بِالصَّلَاةِ عِنْدَ 7. Command your children to pray in the age of 7. Wait a minute. Does salah obligatory that time? No. Become obligatory when you become adult. 15 years old for the men, maybe 11 for the woman. So why there is 4 years or even 9 years just for preparation? Did you hear that? To prepare for something, you stay for 9 years or 4 years, 5 years, 6 years just for preparation. Just when we become adult, salah become one of your habits because it's the most important. In all the ibadat, it came and revealed to Rasulullah SAW by Quran when he was on the earth, except salah. Allah Ta'ala, when he wanted to command the five prayers, he invited his beloved Prophet Sallallahu Alaihi Wasallam to a special journey. رحلة المعراج. معراج linguistically in Arabic means to going up. And metaphorically, when you pray, your soul made mi'raj. Your soul going up. Your soul going up, not in this earth. He invited them to this special journey. He went to the first heaven, second, third, fourth, fifth, sixth, till the seventh heaven. When he reached that seventh heaven, he said, every heaven has a door, and we should take permission before we enter. So every time Jibreel knocked the door, and the angels, which is guard of that heaven, said, who's coming? He said, Jibreel. Who's with you? He said, Muhammad sallallahu alayhi wa sallam. They said, أَوَ قَدْ بُعِثَ إِلَيْهِ. Allah have sent them, send him. Said, yes. They all greet him. He said, I saw Ibrahim lay his back on البيت المعمور. البيت المعمور is the Kaaba of the angels. You know our Kaaba here on Mecca? In the same level there is a Kaaba in the seven heavens for Malaika to pray Salah. Did Malaika pray? Yes. Rasulullah SAW said, صُفُّوا كَمَا تَصُفُّ الْمَلَائِكَ. When you pray, come eat close to each other in the mosque. Don't make any hole between you. Like the Malaika when they pray. Malaika is praying like us. He said, every single place in the first sky, there is a Malak, angel. Either he made ruku' or sujood, or standing for prayer. So he said, I saw Ibrahim alayhi salam. Then Allah raised me to a place no one reached that place. Sidratul Muntaha. It's a tree of Muntaha. It means, why it's Muntaha? Because no one reached that place ever. And all the commands from Allah to angels came to this place, and then the angel received these commands. In that highest place, Allah tabaraka wa ta'ala command them with only one thing, five prayers. Why not on the earth? Because to show the special. You know, when you are ambassador, and one country want to inform important news, they will just send a message. But when it's very, very important, they will call their ambassador to come. That's very important news. Rasulullah SAW is the ambassador of a human being. Allah invited him to give him this gift. Also, in that place is an indication that when you pray, your soul made mi'raj. If it's a proper prayer, you feel that you pray now in another world. That's why immediately after Salah, one of the benefits of Salah is to look at this dunya. At this dunya is nothing. Insignificant. Why people worry about this dunya? Fight each other. You want to know the reality of dunya? Pray properly. Because your soul will fly إلى سدرة المنتهى. When he came down after Mi'raj, it was, and he tell people in the morning, Salat al-Dhuhr now. This now the time of Salat al-Dhuhr after the journey of Mi'raj. Salat al-Dhuhr is the first Salah that Rasulullah ﷺ performed. That's why it's called in a hadith, As-Salat al-Ula, the first Salah. The first Salah that Rasulullah ﷺ prays is Salat al-Dhuhr. When he about to pray, something happened. Jibreel came down. Why? To show Rasulullah SAW the times of Salah. La ilaha illallah. Prayer, command to Rasulullah SAW in Sidratil Muntaha. Now the times of prayer also very important. That Jibreel came down from the heaven to teach Rasulullah SAW practically. He didn't tell him, oh, Salat al-Dhuhr is start from this and end of this. No. He came in the beginning of Salat al-Dhuhr, the beginning time, and Jibreel was the imam and Rasulullah SAW prayed behind him. No one can see Jibreel, just between him and Rasulullah SAW. When he completed Salah, then Jibreel gone. Then he came in the beginning time of Asr, in the beginning time of Maghrib, in the beginning time of Isha, in the beginning time of Fajr. That's five prayers. Next day, in Salatul Dhuhr, he came in the latest time of Dhuhr, just about Asr start. And then he led the Salah. He came in Salatul Asr in the latest time of Asr, and he prayed the Salah. Maghrib, he came in the same time, only Maghrib. That's an indication of Fuqaha that Maghrib should perform quickly, because his time of Maghrib is very limited. Salatul Isha, he came in the half of the night, in the mid of the night, in the latest time of Salatul Isha. Fajr, next day he came in the latest time, and then he said, As-salatu ma bayna hadain. Time is between this. What does that mean? It's not enough just to pray. You have to pray on time. This time is not even from Rasulullah ﷺ. Allah sent Jibreel, the best angels, just to teach Rasulullah ﷺ the times. Can you imagine? This is a message for some young people. They, alhamdulillah, pray, but they don't care about the time. They pray Maghrib with Isha after Isha. They pray Asr after Maghrib. They sometimes combine the four prayers. Time is necessary here. You have to pray on time. Then Rasulullah ﷺ teach his companions. He says, Sallu kama ra'aytumuni usalli. Pray as you have seen me pray. When he came to Medina, now the people of Medina, they are new community now. Rasulullah ﷺ, one day, after Shuruq al-Shams, in the strongest opinion, Rasulullah ﷺ, when he prayed Fajr, he always stay till sun rising, always. That's his habit. So he stay till sun rising, and then after that, he will go pray and go to his house. But that day, many companions in the mosque that day, he do something different. He did it just once in his life. He went to the minbar where he performed the khutbah. And he said, O my companions, I'll pray two rak'ah. And even the hadith as-sunan, he said, أردت ذلك. He didn't say anything. He just went and prayed two rak'ah. Imagine now, all the companions, masjid full of companions, they said, what's going on? He prayed on the minbar, up. Then everyone can see him. Made ruku' there, sujood on the minbar. When he completed that two rak'ah, he said, إِنَّمَا فَعَلْتُ ذَلِكَ لِتَعَلَّمُوا صَلَاتِ. I made that for purpose. I want to teach you how to perform salah. How to perform salah. So salah has story in every single part of the salah. Subhanallah. One day, he was in the masjid teaching his companions. And one of the sahaba, he came. Some shurrah said, some explanation said he is a new Muslim. And he came and performed two rak'ah of tahiyyatul masjid in the end of the mosque. And he came and said, Assalamu alaykum wa rahmatullah. Rasulullah said, wa alaykum assalam wa rahmatullahi wa barakatuh. Go and pray. You didn't pray. Sahaba all surprised. He just prayed two rak'ah. Then he went to pray again and came. Give salam. Rasulullah said, go and pray. You didn't pray. He went again and prayed two rak'ah and he came. Go and pray. You didn't pray. Three times. He said, وَالَّذِي بَعَثَكَ بِالْحَقِّ لَا أُحْسِنُ غَيْرَ هَذَا فَعَلِّمْنِي. I swear by God, that's my salah. Teach me. The problem with that person, he prayed quickly. That's not salah. Salah is not a movement by your body, by the way. If that's the case, salah will be very easy. It's not a movement by your body. Salah is where your heart, when you say Allahu Akbar, till you say Assalamu Alaikum. By the way, why Salah end with Assalamu alaikum? Usually we say Assalamu alaikum when we visit someone. Because when you are in your Salah, if it's properly, your soul fly in another world. And when you complete that Salah, you say Assalamu alaikum. You came back to dunya. You came back to dunya because you was in another world. So he said, don't go and pray you didn't pray. How many of us, if Rasulullah sallallahu alayhi wa sallam, now imagine, he can enter this masjid and he observe our salah. How many one of us, Rasulullah sallallahu alayhi wa sallam, would say to him or her, go and pray you didn't pray. It's difficult to pray, but just movements. It's not about body. It's about your heart. Salah, when you stand, Salah, you should remember that you will stand in the day of judgment. Rasulullah ﷺ told us the first question, when you stand alone before your Lord, you will talk to your Lord directly. He will ask you about everything in this life. Imagine. And the first question, how was your Salah? How was your Salah? And Rasulullah said, if you pass that question, all the rest of the exam will be easy. Subhanallah. May Allah tabaraka wa ta'ala give us to pass that exam. If you pass that question and your Salah is proper Salah, khushu', everything will be easy. The first question, you know, even in the day of judgment, Rasulullah SAW told us that all the human being or the jinn or the creation of Allah will gather in that special land called As-Sahira, فَإِذَا هُمْ بِالسَّاهِرَ, and they all are waiting for the judgment, for the resurrection. They're all waiting. But waiting itself is difficult. The sun will be just 1 mile. People will sweat a lot. Rasulullah said, some drone with his sweating is like here. It's like he swim in his sweating. Some like here, some. And some special people under the throne of Almighty. May Allah tabaraka wa ta'ala make us among those. And then in that situation, no one can speak. All human being. Because Allah tabaraka wa ta'ala, قَدْ غَضِبَ الْيَوْمَ غَضَبًا لَمْ يَغْضَبْ قَبْلَهُ مِثْلَهُ وَلَنْ يَغْضَبَ بَعْدَهُ مِثْلَهُ. Allah tabaraka wa ta'ala is very angry that day. No one can speak. So they look at the best prophets Allah sent to the earth. Maybe they can speak to Almighty just to start the judgment. So they went to Adam. Adam, interfere. Just speak with your Lord. I can't. Nafsi, nafsi. I care about myself today. They went to Nuh, to Ibrahim, to Musa, to Isa. The same answer. Nafsi, nafsi. The only person can speak in that day is Rasulullah sallallahu alayhi wa sallam. But before he speak, he just went to his Lord and go for sajda. This is the longest sajda ever. That Rasulullah said, I will prostrate for a long time. And he said, Allah tabarakata will let me long time. Imagine all the human being, all the jinn, they just look at Rasulullah sajid. And he said, وَيُلْهِمُنِي رَبِّي بِمَحَامِدَ لَمْ يُلْهِمْنِيهَا مِنْ قَبْلِ. Allah will teach me type of praising him I will never know in this life. Because in this dunya, this world is just temporary. We can't know and recognize the azama, the glorification of Allah tabaraka wa ta'ala. In the day of judgment we'll know some of that. Even Rasulullah sallam, Allah teach him some praising of praise Allah tabaraka wa ta'ala. He said, I will never know before. long sajda, then Allah tabaraka wa ta'ala will give him permission for shafa'a, and we enter by sujood. Means sujood, أقرب ما يكون العبد من ربه وهو ساجد. The closest situation is life when you are in sujood. Compare this with some people, they make sujood. Like the Rasulullah SAW give example, like when the chicken want to grab that food on the earth, he just do quickly. That's the sujood of some people. Subhanallah. Allah give you this blessing to put your forehead here and take your time. This is the best thing in the world. Subhanallah. Long time ago, we visited Al-Ta'if in Saudi. And we visited a man who that man called Abdul Rahman, if I remember. He was disabled that time. He can't move anything from his body. We asked him, what's your story? He said, I was a very strong man. And then I did accident. I spent 6 months in hospital. After that, now I can't move anything. And he gave us maw'idah. He said, do you know what I regret, guys? The sweetness of sujood. When I pray, he can't pray just while he's sitting. He said, I do something, I put something in my head just to feel that sweetness. But it's not the same. And Allah Ta'ala give us health, alhamdulillah. And give us opportunity to go to the prostration. Do you, Rasulullah SAW, out of when he feels that sweetness, he used to recite Al-Baqarah, Ali Imran, and An-Nisa in one rak'ah. You may think, may he read very fast? No, very slow. When he reached any ayah, he said, oh Allah, forgive me. Any punishment, oh Allah, save me. When he said, oh Allah, give me Jannah, he react with the ayat. How can that happen? When he go to sujood, Hudhayfa or Ibn Mas'ud said, his sujood is very long. Because that's the sweetness. Did you taste it before? I want everyone here to taste that. Maybe some of us taste that in Qiyamul Layl, in Ramadan. You know, when I came to Doha long time ago, 2004, one of the best Ramadan is when I pray behind Sheikh Abdul Rashid Sufi, the famous Qari, Somali. He has a mosque in Doha, in Qatar. Big mosque. He did Qiyamul Layl from the beginning of Ramadan till the end. He did 4 khatmas. Qiyamul Layl is for 3.5 hours. Masjid is full of people. They switch off the light, completely dark. And we pray for 3.5 hours. You may ask, oh, you may feel tired. Wallahi, 3.5 hours is just like a few minutes. When you feel in love, when you taste that flavor, salah is just, you stand for 2 hours, it's just for nothing. You can feel it. Sometimes when you are very happy, you don't want to eat even, or drink, or do anything. Very excited. That believer, that's the feeling of believer should be when you come to the salah. Salah is the only act of worship that has announcement before it. Only salah, which is adhan. Subhanallah. Just like Allah Ta'ala don't want us to miss that special meeting with Him. So He remind us 20 minutes, 10 minutes before us during the adhan. Then you can prepare yourself. Adhan is for preparation. And that adhan is beautiful. That's why Rasulullah SAW is encouraged people to, only the one who do adhan should be very nice voice. Then people listen. Allahu Akbar, Allahu Akbar. Every statement 2 times. We know in Islam many things in odd number. But adhan is twice. Because Salah also has this also system of twice. You raise your two hands, you make tashahud after every two rak'ah, there is two sajda in every rak'ah. So this is a harmony with Salah. And they call you Allahu Akbar. That's the first statement. Four times. Twice. But not four together. No. Allahu Akbar, Allahu Akbar. And then remain silent. Allahu Akbar. Allah is greater. It's not Allahu Akbar. In Arabic, if you say Allahu Akbar, Allah is the greatest. It's not that. It's Allahu Akbar. Allah is greater. That's in purpose. It means greater than what now you busy yourself with. Greater than all your thoughts. Leave everything and come to the mosque. Allahu Akbar. Then he reminds you of your identity. Our identity is Ashhadu an la ilaha illallah, Ashhadu anna Muhammadan Rasulullah. Then now the purpose, Hayya ala salah. Come to salah. Hayya ala salah. You say, Hayya ala al-falah, success. Another word to salah. If you don't know what salah is, it's the full success. Hayya ala al-falah. But you realize something. Rasulullah s.a.w. in his sunnah, we repeat after muezzin. Muezzin remind us, and we remind ourselves, Allahu Akbar, Allahu Akbar. Except when he say, Hayya ala salah, Hayya ala falah, we don't repeat. We say what? La hawla wa la quwwata illa billah. The secret here is, it means when you remind yourself of your identity, and you say, Hayya ala salah, you are now ready to go to salah. And you remember, if only Allah give me permission and ability and capability to go to salah, it will never happen. لا حول ولا قوة. I can't change, I can't move, I can't do anything without the permission of Allah tabarak wa ta'ala. Even you remind yourself, now I am excited. And you remind yourself that we are nothing without Allah tabarak wa ta'ala. So the only ibadah has announcement before. To give you time for preparation. Because it's very important to prepare. And the wudu, when you perfect wudu, it's highly possible that salah will be perfect. Wudu has two dimensions. Has physical dimension and spiritual dimension. Many Muslims, they know just the physical one. They know how to, Rasulullah s.a.w. make wudu perfect. But that's just a physical dimension. The spiritual one is when Rasulullah s.a.w. said in Muwatta' Malik, Bukhari, Muslim, he said that, إِذَا تَوَضَّأَ الْعَبْدُ الْمُسْلِمُ فَغَسَلَ وَجْهَهُ خَرَجَتْ كُلُّ خَطِيئَةٍ نَظَرَ إِلَيْهَا بِعَيْنَيْهِ مَعَ آخِرْ قَطْرِ الْمَاءِ. If you perform wudu and you wash your face, all the sins you act by your eye will gone with that water. It means when you wash your face, made tawbah, repent to Allah. Wudu is a type of repentance. Don't just wash and go. No. Wash your face and remember the hadith Rasulullah. So you remember you act, you commit a sin before. Now you say, seems you say, oh Allah, forgive me. Allah will forgive you and that water will take all your sins. When you wash your arms, any sin that you commit with your hand, you ask Allah for forgiveness. When you wash your feet, so that's why Rasulullah said, when you completed wudu, say, Ashhadu an la ilaha illallah wa anna Muhammad Rasulullah, Zad al-Tirmidhi, Allahumma ij'alni mina tawwabin, waj'alni mina twice. Tawabin, mutatahirin. Tawabin, repenters. Mutatahirin is those who wash their body. Mutatahirin is for the physical dimension. But tawabin is for the spiritual dimension. Which first, Allah, Rasulullah mentioned? The spiritual one. another indication that's the most important. So imagine every single wudu, you make wudu with this niyyah, niyyah of repentance. Then you will come to salah with so excitement. That's why al-wudu is the first thing. Wudu is the first thing. That's why it's recommended to renew your wudu. Even if you have wudu, just to repent to Allah tabaraka wa ta'ala. And come early to prepare yourself. That's why this some of the significance of salah. That when Allah tabaraka wa ta'ala, Rasulullah sallam, he faced a lot of challenges, difficulties in the Mecca period. Sometimes he feels his chest is very narrow. What bothers him is he call his people to Almighty. Allah want to forgive you. And they deny. Vast majority. That's difficult. وَلَقَدْ نَعْلَمُ أَنَّكَ يَضِيقُ صَدْرُكَ بِمَا يَقُولُونَ. We know that your chest become very tight because of this. Allah give him a solution. فَسَبِّحْ بِحَمْدِ رَبِّكَ وَكُمْ مِنَ السَّاجِدِينَ. Pray. Allah will remove all these thoughts. That's why Rasulullah sallam كَانَ إِذَا حَزَبَهُ أَمْرٌ فَزِعَ إِلَى الصَّلَاةِ. When he worried about any matter, straight away, Allahu Akbar. Some Muslims nowadays, when they worry about anything, go to another person, another. First thing you should do, Allahu Akbar. Properly. After this two rak'ah, first benefit. That issue which is worry you, now become insignificant. Because when the soul tastes that sweetness, all the matters of dunya, nothing. Nothing. Subhanallah. So Rasulullah sallallahu alayhi wa sallam, this salah made something very special. Many mufassirin and some salaf said in qawlihi ta'ala, فَخَلَفَ مِنْ بَعْدِهِمْ خَلْفٌ أَضَاعُ الصَّلَاةِ. They said, what does أَضَاعُ الصَّلَاةِ mean? One said, ask Umar ibn Abdul Aziz. He said, does that mean they don't pray? He said, no. They pray, but they don't pray on time. They don't care about time. What I want from you today, in our first meeting, is number one, salah should be number one in our schedule. When you come back home today, tonight, speak to your family about this. What you heard today, please, try to discuss with your family. Then you will remind yourself and will take reward of others. Tomorrow Jumu'ah, when you meet anyone, sit with them and discuss about the significance of Salah. We should prioritize this. If you have little brothers or sisters, talk to them about the significance of Salah. Tell them about all this meaning. We should spread this news and issues among us. Always discuss about the significance of salah. Salah, salah. Because salah is the determination of your relationship with your Lord. If you want, if your relationship is good, look at your salah. If salah is with khushu', then your relationship is good. If just your body is prayed, it means there is a problem with the connection with Allah tabaraka wa ta'ala. That's why Rasulullah s.a.w. when he heard adhan or iqama with Bilal, said, arihna biha ya Bilal. Bring comfort. Iqama for Rasulullah s.a.w. Oh, now I'll go to rest. Now I will enjoy myself. Ju'ilat qurratu ayni fi salah. That's why he made long salah in qiyamul layl, because he feel this sweetness. Many people ask now, I know the importance of salah. I pray even on time always. But I don't feel that sweetness you talk about. That now led us to what we'll talk about inshallah next time, which is, it's not just about bodies, about khushu'. When you go to sujood, your heart should go first before your forehead. How can we do that? Many people, they say, tell me some tips to improve my khushu'. So they say, okay, try to concentrate. Look at the place when you perform sujood. Okay? And try not to look right or look left. Try to focus. Try to ignore any thoughts. All these tips, just secondary advice. It will never work. Because you ignore the main issue. It's about your heart. How do you look to the relationship to your Lord? The names of Allah, tabaraka wa ta'ala. How's your, the names of Allah? Is there any special connection with the names of Allah? So khushu is about your iman. It's not about tips. Imagine now you'll pretend that you are khash and you look there and you try to focus. Khushu is not concentration. Concentration is one of part of khushu. But concentration is just a result because your heart is in different world, so you feel this concentration. So khushu is from inward to outward. Many people want some quick tips. Then you want to perform khushu from outward to inward, make some movement, try to concentrate. It's not about this. No. It's about, I should talk to you about who are we and who is Allah tabaraka wa ta'ala. If you can find the answer of these two questions, we'll know what does khushu mean. Who are we as a human being? And who is Allah tabaraka wa ta'ala? Which we talk about next week inshallah. These two questions is what make you khushu' now. Because when you deal with Allah, how? Some people, they say, sometimes come to me, oh Sheikh, do you know what? I pray always 5 times. I fast to him. I give charity to him. I do everything. Why I always go in difficulties? Why he do this with me? Can you imagine how he talk about his Lord? He know nothing about this relationship. If you know the proper relationship, when you say Alhamdulillah, the first thing will come to your mind is Alhamdulillah that Allah has chosen me to stand before Him. Alhamdulillah that Allah give me permission to mention His name. Who am I? We are nothing. Tiny creation in this world, in this universe. Allah tabaraka wa ta'ala talk to us, care about us, send revelation to us. All these things, if you realize that, that's what gives you khushu'. That's what your heart is. Talk to your family, to your friends, to your colleagues about the significance of salah. Remind each other of the importance of to pray salah on time. And next time, inshallah, we talk about the khushu'. Bidhnillah. Wallahu a'lam wa sallallahu ala abdihi wa rasulihi sayyidina Muhammad. Alhamdulillahi rabbil alamin.
2: 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Thank you very much for your time. Inshallah, stay tuned for future episodes.
3: من أين أبدأها حكاية صبحنا الحل